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5: The AL quieted the NL bats during the Midsummer Classic. I'm Q Myers. The American League scored three runs in the top of the first. That's all they needed. They went on to win 4-0 for the first shutout by the AL since 2013. National League hitters were limited to three hits on the night. AL pitchers combined for 15 strikeouts, led by Blue Jays' Dylan Cease, who had three strikeouts in the first inning. Yankees' Cody Bellinger was named All-Star MVP. He was 1-for-3 on the night with two RBI. Also All-Star related, Tampa Bay Rays third baseman Junior Caminero was hit by a pitch on the left hand in the third inning and exited the exhibition in pain. He's batting .279 with 28 home runs in 94 games for the first place Rays. And they said during the broadcast, the x-rays on the hand came back negative. And in the World Cup, Spain defeated France 2-0. Mbappe seemed to question his manager's approach and his tactics. He said post-game, "We were 3-2 in midfield against Spain, and there was a lack of communication on the press. I think we should have done man-to-man press and forced them to run with us." He also went on to say, "We didn't play the game we wanted. Technically, tactically, when you don't do what you have to do in a World Cup semifinal, you don't win." France played a loser Wednesday semifinal against Argentina in England in the third place game Saturday in Miami Gardens, with Spain playing the winner on Sunday in MetLife Stadium. For more scores and analysis, check out ESPN.com and the all-new ESPN app. Coming up, more Game Night with Emmett Golden and me, Q Myers, here on ESPN Radio.
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5: 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Then tune in to the 2026 ESPYs on ABC and the ESPN app on July 15th at 8 p.m. Eastern Time. And we're very excited about the ESPYs. We'll see them a little bit later on today. July 15th on the East Coast is a very important day for ESPN up and up down the dial as we go ahead and continue to support the V Foundation. Everyone, and I mean everyone, listening, talking about it, has somebody that they know that has been affected by cancer. And that's what we're here to do, is go ahead and make sure we do our part to support the V Foundation. Matter of fact, to help us talk about it right now, we bring in our good friend Jeanette Lee, a.k.a. the Black Widow, to talk about her partnership with the V Foundation. Jeanette, thanks so much for your time. We definitely appreciate you. I do want to talk about you.

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0: had three hits on the night. It's game night here on ESPN Radio, the ESPN app, SiriusXM Channel 80, and tune in. 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He's Emmett Golden. I'm Q Myers. Join us now to talk about that Midsummer Classic is ESPN MLB analyst Doug Glanville. And Doug, once again, thanks so much for joining us here on game night. I went into the game thinking that we were going to see a lot of runs scored, especially after the American League put up three in the top of the first, and then really it went crickets till the eighth inning when they got another home run in the eighth inning. What did you think of the pitcher performances really from both sides, the American League and National League?
1: I mean, complete domination, and it's sort of a window into, you know, where the game is right now. It's really tough to hit when you have guys throwing 100 miles per hour. It's moving. It's and then you see them for a minute, and then they're gone. And that flicker, you can't even adjust off it. And then the next guy has to come up there and, you know, hasn't seen someone maybe a couple times or in a different league. And that's the advantage that the pitchers may have. And tonight they also executed. So there's not much you can do. Cody Bellinger, you know, in his post game was like, you know, even from my side, he could see that these pitchers were just, you know, really electric. And that's what happened tonight. But the first inning, that was it. Christopher Sanchez.

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1: Spain beats France to advance to the World Cup final. 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
1: Spain beats France to advance to the World Cup final. 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
10: 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So we have about 10 minutes or so. Michelle Smallman, Courtney Cronin for Chris Canty today. 10 minutes or so until the Ronnie Lott signed helmet closes. Okay, so that closes at 6:45 a.m. Eastern time. So I know we have great people in California right now who probably absolutely love Ronnie Lott from his days there, and they absolutely need to participate in this. Everyone needs to participate. You got a Hall of Famer signed helmet, Ronnie Lott, available for you right now as part of the auction here with S.

0: V.org/Stewart, V.org/donate. An amazing speech, of course, from the late, great Stuart Scott. And Stuart would probably, if he was sitting here, be saying, well, tell everybody about the Emmett Smith signed photo. What's wrong with you? Get to that. Emmett Smith signed photo. 2 more minutes in the auction. ebay.com/ESPYs, where the bid goes in and you then have an opportunity. It closes at 7:30 a.m. Eastern time to win that signed photo by Emmett Smith. And then that money goes to the V Foundation for Cancer Research. 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

0: to redo them. So I think my biggest ability and asset is just the mindset of never giving up or counting yourself out.
1: Well, you mentioned...
0: I'm sorry, that was like a very long answer.
1: No, that was incredible. It was an incredible answer. And in it, you mentioned messy, and I want to go to another line in your very robust resume. So... Time 100 sports list, you were in the category of icon alongside Messi and LeBron James, amongst others. Obviously, you're incredibly decorated, 24-time Paralympic medalist. You have so many things that you've accomplished in your life. But to be put in that specific category, icon, alongside some of those names, what did that mean to you?
0: I literally, if you could see the goosebumps on my arm right now, just because it doesn't feel real. It feels like a dream. And it, for me, is just, it's to be the first Paralympian to be included in the Times 100 sports as an icon, which I don't understand because LeBron James and Messi, and I'm like, I'm just a girl that loves to train and eat burritos, clearly. And it just means the world to me because it's more of, even though I may be the first one to get this recognition, I know this is just the start. And I think what is so exciting for me is the future of Paralympic athletes and people with disabilities, that we are finally getting recognized for the effort and the sweat equity that we do and we put in. And to be alongside having Paralympian next to LeBron James and Messi and Michaela Schifrin's, like, and it's just, and Lindsey Vonn's, it's incredible, and it's just the beginning, and it's a huge honor, and it's just little Luxana at 13 who was told sports is not for her because she's too small, she'll never make it, would have never dreamed of this moment right now.
2: So the next 2 years, less than that, you're going to be all in on the burritos because you're going to be training for LA 2028, where you're going to be competing in cycling. So you're trying to defend double golds that you won in Paris. How does one approach knowing that they already reached the pinnacle and you're trying to do it again? What's your mindset like going into training to try to win this thing one more time?
0: Honestly, so my mindset is just, I would love to, because in Tokyo, it's called in cycling, the time trial and the road race. It's really rare to medal in both because they're two different types of training. And in Tokyo, I won, they called it the double-double in the road race. And then in Paris, I repeated the double-double. So to be able to do it one more time and just like that, I don't even know what the word would be, but it would just, I would be lying if I'm not thinking about it, if I said that's not in the back of my mind to repeat the double-doubles, I guess. But also for me, it's more about, I think as an athlete, yes, I'm setting the bar high and I want to repeat what I've been able to do and defend those two world champ or the Paralympic titles. But also it's making it to LA as a representation and helping grow the Paralympic movement in the United States, in LA, in home, not just of, hey, look, I won gold medal, but this is why we deserve to be seen, to be supported more at the grassroots. People will start learning para sport in general, and hopefully more opportunities for young kids in schools, in elementary, in clubs, in their hometowns will have access to adaptive sports equipment because they see what is possible when we're racing and we're just like the Olympic athletes alongside them. And I think a lot of people think that Paralympics means for paralyzed people, and it's parallel and alongside to the Olympics, the word para. And I think for me, while I'm thinking about the double doubles and the gold medals, it's more of a legacy that I'm hoping to be a part of and help put a brick down for the next generation.
3: Well, you are extremely inspiring. You're amazingly accomplished. And we wish you the best of luck tonight at the ESPYs, and thank you for inspiring so many people to change the way that they eat burritos. I mean, to really go out there and fight through whatever hand they are dealt, and obviously winning as a result of it. Thank you so much, Oksana.
0: Have you never done that?
3: Well, I have, but not to the level that you're saying, that I'm now going to think about it differently.
1: I just have it on the top, the queso.
3: No, you do it. Well, queso or cheese? I know that sounds, You can do both. Yeah, no, I know.
0: Queso's different than cheese. You can do both.
3: That's what I'm saying. Even though it means cheese, it is different. I know what you're saying. I agree with you.
2: You say this as you have a giant cheese head behind you.
3: Well, that's for Michelle, not for
0: exactly.
3: me.
0: Exactly.
3: Oksana, thank you so much. We appreciate it.
0: Thank you guys so much.
3: Amazing stuff there. Also amazing stuff, you got a minute or so left, or not even maybe, to bid on the Nikki Glaser meet and greets.
1: Ooh, ooh,
3: eBay. Ooh, ooh, ooh. That's
1: ooh,
3: Michelle's reaction.
1: Seconds. Oh, no.
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0: We need your help. 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
2: 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All of it goes towards game-changing cancer research by way of the V Foundation, and you can be a part of it. Smalls was played her part in a big way a year or so ago with the New York City Marathon, raising over $30,000 for the V Foundation. As little or as big of a donation as you want to give, we are happy for you to do that, and we are thankful so lives can be saved, lives can be made better. Families can certainly have the full roster of people within them. And I just think that what Megan Judge and her team with the V Foundation and what everyone at ESPN does on a day like today with the ESPYs and the V Foundation is tremendous. There are so many items that you still can bid on. And as the shows progress here on ESPN Radio all day, we will update the closing time for some of these these auction items. V Wine Celebration in Napa, that closes at 10 a.m. Eastern. 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Watch what happens live with Andy Cohen on Bravo, live studio audience, 10:15 a.m. Eastern time. This is a huge one. Announced a pick in the 2027 draft in Washington, D.C. This one closes at 12:45 p.m. live out of an NFL fan's dream.
3: That is so cool.
2: You get to announce this pick behind the scenes, all of it. 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
2: unreal.
3: At the draft.
2: And be at the, yeah, even if it was just that. 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
3: You're probably bidding on that one.
2: That's a good one. That is a good one. And then a fantasy draft in Bristol. So you get to do your fantasy draft here, where we are, Vegas East, Bristol. Yeah. Field Yates, Stefania Bell, Mike Clay and company, the entire Fantasy Focus crew. Yeah. They'll be a part of it. Unbelievable in terms of helping you out, giving you some advice. 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And again, if you're wondering, V Foundation, I hear so much about it. 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And we thank you for helping us, because the number of cancer survivors, the rate, the percentages have gone up over the course of time. 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
3: Absolutely. And as you mentioned, Ev, last year I ran the New York City Marathon alongside the V Foundation, and so many people were generous to have it in their hearts and their budgets to donate to the V Foundation because I was running the marathon. And like you said, no number is too small, whether it's $5, $50, $500, every donation allowed us to get to that big number, $32,000. So don't think, oh, I don't have a big number to donate, so I'm not going to go ahead and do it. It doesn't, even if it's $1, that's $1 that goes directly towards cancer research, which goes directly towards saving people's lives from this terrible disease.
4: And this is something, like, I keep reading over the statistics that we know about cancer right now. There's 18.6 million cancer survivors in the United States. And Evan, you mentioned this earlier in the show. I'm going to mention it again. This is the reason that the research is so important. So the five-year relative survival rate for all cancers combined has reached the new milestone of 70%. That's up from 49% 50 years ago. All these years later, 50 years from now, where could this possibly be? Could it be at 100%? It's why the research is so important. When we were talking earlier with the CEO of the V Foundation, just knowing that 100% of the dollars go to cancer research. I know sometimes people get skeptical. Where are my dollars going? I want to see my dollars at work. This is a place where it is going not to line someone's pockets, not to help with charitable efforts elsewhere, not to be split up and going different places. It goes 100% to the doctors and the scientists and the people behind the scenes who are trying to find a cure to help that number go from 70 to hopefully one day 100%.
2: No question. And the work done is year round, right? We are promoting it today. We promote it other days during the course of the year. But obviously, this is a year round effort that you can go to the V Foundation, v.org/donate, and you could donate year round. The auction is obviously ending today. 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In addition, we want to shout out those that you are thinking about and you are donating in honor of today. 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I'm trying my best to just tweet out a bunch of these and quote tweet some of them when you're naming your names of people you were thinking about today and you were donating on behalf of to the V Foundation, etc. Like Courtney has brought up, the late, great Jeff Dickerson, great reporter for ESPN, Chicago Bears as well. Michelle has a bunch of friends, including her friend Sean, who somehow beat cancer twice. And just is running triathlons.
3: No. That I need to amend that.
2: Sorry.
3: It's an Ironman.
2: Okay.
3: Not just any triathlon.
4: No big deal.
3: It's an Ironman.
4: Iron
3: I need Man. To give Sean his proper flowers here.
2: My friend John Martin, J. Mart, who recently beat cancer and is now sitting at a desk playing with basketball cards. Nonetheless, whatever it is that you do as a result of doing that, of fighting and fighting and fighting and inspiring others, that is what the V Foundation does for so many people. Is it inspires. It does everything it can to help treat all of the cancers that many are diagnosed with. We thank you all today. Special thanks to Megan Judge for doing an amazing job. We are on to Thursday. We're on Sportsmanlike, presented by Progressive.
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0: Yep, we are, and hopefully you are too, because it's going to be another wacky, kooky show. We're going to be starting off with some breaking news coming your way here in just minutes, because it just came down like 30 minutes ago. What am I talking about? Well, kick back, take your shoes off, grab a cocktail, and check out Denny Radio Sports and More. We are at episode 314. Yes, thank you. We're very proud of this little dog and pony show, having a ball with you people. And it's brought to you by Cinco de Mayo Mexican Bar and Grill. 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On the Cigar Fair and Uptown Mom Me text line, they have 1,000 boxes open. And by the way, the event that I'm going to be at tomorrow, special evening with Rocky Patel, meet and greet, there's only 10 tickets left, people. Woo! If you want to be part of that, so call the Cigar Fair, 567-402-4331. The phone number to play with us is 877-909-1007. All right, we got all the formalities out of the way to get rolling on the show today. And as you know, what can really take your mind off this summer heat? Matter of fact, it feels like 97 out right now. It's crazy. And what can take your mind off not a whole lot of sports on TV right now? Well, the winter weather-themed Christmas in July movies on the Hallmark Channel. Let's check out what's in store for us tonight.
1: Tonight, Hallmark's Christmas in July celebration continues with Christmas at a Slaughterhouse. He's a strapping Texas cattleman with elevated cholesterol and an adorable 5-year-old daughter who happens to be a dedicated vegan. She's a gorgeous biochemist from the big city who's hiding the fact that her newest soy-based beef substitute causes intestinal distress. Is there a chance these polar opposites can find love? Come on, Sherlock, is this really your first rodeo? It's Christmas at a Slaughterhouse. Tonight on the Hallmark Channel.
0: Let's say hello and howdy doody to the producer of this fine broadcast. That would be Chris.
2: Hollywood, good morning, Toledo. Good morning, Din Man. How are you?
0: Good, Hollywood, but I understand we got to go right to the sports desk,
2: yes.
0: The newsroom.
3: We got some breaking news.
2: Yes.
0: Live, right next to me, the newsroom. Here's the producer with breaking news. Hollywood, what you got?
2: Kind of expected, kind of out of left field. Steve Yzerman abruptly stepped down as general manager of the Detroit Red Wings earlier this morning. The team announced the stunning change in the middle of the summer, as they say.
0: Is it really, though? Is it that stunning? The media has been hammering Stevie Y for years, and now you got...
2: I thought he had another year because they let him stay through the draft.
0: Maybe. I don't know. What with Dylan Larkin, all that craziness going on.
2: That's really what spurred most of this.
0: The media is relentless up there.
2: As they
0: hammered him. I don't know. That would be the question I'd love to ask him. So, what role did the media play in your decision?
2: It seems like the team did this, and they're saying that he stepped down.
0: He will continue overseeing day-to-day hockey operations until he gets a successor. They've launched an immediate blah, blah, blah. They're looking for somebody.
2: Senior advisor.
0: Okay, so he's still going to be involved. It says here, according to ChatGPT, Yzerman is transitioning to become a senior advisor to team governor and CEO Chris Illich. Okay, this is why I hate rich people. He just makes up a name. I'm the team governor.
2: Yeah.
0: Hello, governor.
2: Hello, governor.
0: Come on. Shut up. You're the team owner, and the only reason you're still there, the only reason they didn't bounce you a couple of years ago, is because you're besties with Chris Illich.
2: Yeah.
0: Come on.
2: And he's a Detroit legend.
0: He's a captain.
2: Yeah.
0: But it's not working. It worked well in Tampa. Then we find out that maybe it wasn't Stevie Y of why Tampa did so well, because Tampa's done well since he left.
2: Yep.
0: So it could be ownership. Maybe the Wings suck because of ownership, because, you know, Ilitch,
2: gotta pull Daddy, that trigger.
0: Daddy Ilitch paid whatever it took
2: yeah.
0: to keep the Red Wings relevant, to keep them in the playoffs. And the kid, Chris.
2: Profit margins.
0: He's into analytics and, yeah. you know, billionaires apparently in their, you know, at the polo club, you know, they want to be able to brag how much they're worth. Not really talking about the teams they own and how they suck.
2: Yes.
0: So there you go. There's your breaking news, people. All right.
2: You know what this means, right?
0: This means that there's a job opening in the Red Wings.
2: The Wings are going to suck for about 3 to 4 years.
0: We don't know that. How do you know that? What if they get somebody who comes in and kicks ass? General managers, listen, now that the draft's over,
2: mm-hmm.
0: what does the general manager do now?
2: They're going to trade Larkin.
0: Okay. Maybe.
2: For
0: maybe
2: nothing.
0: That's
2: the reason why he wanted to leave?
0: Right, because of Yzerman. And maybe now there might be some changes. Who knows? Why are you being a pessimist all of a sudden? What has happened to you? Listen, it's...
2: Life.
0: It's tough being a Detroit sports
2: fan. Yes, it is. Michigan in general right now.
0: Every team has an issue except one. Well, Terrion Arnold, okay, but he's not a Lion anymore. Lions! But you look at the Pistons. They got drama.
2: Mm-hmm.
0: Okay? The big man, JD, mm-hmm. he doesn't deserve a max contract.
2: No.
0: And somebody needs to sit him down and
2: everybody else told him that as well. The Lakers didn't give it to him.
0: Yeah, nobody's
2: giving it to
0: him. The
2: Kings didn't give it to him, and we're not giving it to him.
0: But there's drama there with him.
2: Mm-hmm.
0: You got the Red Wings, Larkin, now yeah. Stevie Y, gone.
2: Mm-hmm.
0: And then you got my favorite, your boy, Tarik Skubal.
2: And the surging Tigers.
0: Dude, they lost 2 of 3 right before the All-Star break.
2: We look at the last 10, not the last 3.
0: That's true, 7 out of 10. And we're going to talk about that today.
2: Surging.
0: Why is Skubal even opening his yap about, I want the Tigers to buy. I want to stay with the Tigers.
2: He wants to stay.
0: No. If you wanted to stay, you know what you would do? You would sit down with the devil, a.k.a. your agent, Scott Boras, mm-hmm. and you would say, dude, whatever it takes, I want to end with the Tigers and just get me fair compensation.
2: They won't pay fair compensation.
0: You don't know that. They haven't had any conversation about it. That conversation starts everything. But he's not going to do it.
2: They started too low.
0: Because those are lies.
2: They started too low.
0: That's over.
2: Oh, that's
0: over. Now
2: have you ever been disrespected?
0: Are you kidding me? What time is it? Are you serious? Anyway, but we'll have that conversation later on in the show.
2: For sure.
0: And, you know, the only ones that don't have contract issues going on right now are the Lions.
2: Yeah.
0: Which is kind
2: surprising.
0: Of, you know, you got Michigan's issues with Ward.
2: Yeah.
0: Why is he opening his yap?
2: Because they're trying to save my job.
0: Yeah.
2: And save face.
0: I don't know
2: get
0: if that's...
2: Get ahead of this.
0: Yeah, I don't think that's going to happen. If you really, truly loved Michigan, you'd just zip it. And so people aren't, you know, talking about it days before the report comes out tomorrow.
2: I mean.
0: How much are we going to know? I mean, the report comes out, or they have a meeting and the report comes
2: out.
0: Well, they're having a meeting about the report.
2: Yeah.
0: The regents all have seen it.
2: Yes.
0: So now it's going to be, all right, how much are we going to pay the fat man to go away?
2: Mm.
0: Which.
2: I mean, if you spend $11 million on the report, you're going to get what you want in it.
0: Oh, that's a great point. That just shows you how much money Michigan has. $11 million.
2: For a report.
0: Yeah.
2: That doesn't come on paper.
0: That will never, well, I can't say never, but probably will not be released to the public.
2: For sure.
0: I mean, the free press and all that, they'll go after
2: it. It'll be a little leak, but it
0: Freedom
2: won't
0: of
2: be.
0: Information Act and all that crap. The problem, listen, I don't like them. Ward Manuel, but I don't see how you get rid of him. He's a winner. He's brought in great coaches. He's done a really, really good job, you know, minus the scandals.
2: He might go up to Lansing and
0: dude, he's
2: turn
0: not,
2: it around up there.
0: He is. He will be out of work about an hour and a half.
2: Mm-hmm.
0: If somebody doesn't grab him in college, somebody will grab him in the pros.
2: Yeah, he does a good job.
0: But it's a mess. All right, sports on TV, people. What do we got today at 3 o'clock? We got World Cup.
2: So excited.
0: You sound it.
2: I don't like that it comes on at 3. It's in the middle of the day.
0: Yeah, well, it tells you the priority is not the American audience. The priority is the rest of the world.
2: Yeah.
0: Because if it starts here at 3, that's 4, 5, 6, 7, 8 o'clock in England over in Europe. Yeah. And then, you know.
2: Had a couple hours.
0: And then side. 8, 9, you know. So, yeah, I get why they're doing it. So it's not in the middle of the night.
2: Because they know we don't care anymore.
0: Now, we really don't. But people are still watching it.
2: Yeah.
0: So I think.
2: For sure.
0: The winner of today's match, England and Argentina, will play Spain this weekend for the championship. The loser takes on France for third place. Kiss your sister. Who cares? So it's England and Argentina.
2: Okay.
0: Lionel Messi. Is it Lionel or Lionel?
2: Lionel.
0: Lionel?
2: Lionel.
0: I've heard it 18 different ways. It's Messi it's versus Lionel. Jude Bellingham.
2: Okay.
0: The battle of the two number 10s, because they both wear the same number jersey. It could be pivotal deciding who's going to move on.
2: Who you got today?
0: Messi is... I'm rooting for England, man. The mother country.
2: The mother
0: country. God save the queen.
2: Mother country, oh brother.
0: That's what it is. Without England, we wouldn't be here.
2: That's not true. Without Spain, we wouldn't be here.
0: We broke away from England. Spain never owned us. England did.
2: I'm saying just finding this land in general, so they say.
0: Oh, we'd have found it eventually.
2: We would have found it.
0: We would have Ubered. We would have Ubered to the U.S. of A.
2: We were looking for places to colonize.
0: Messi is playing England. This is interesting to me.
2: Yeah.
0: Playing England for the first time in his storied career. Okay, this dude's 39 years old. How in the heck is this the first time? Not even in a friendly?
2: Nope. They don't do friendlies because of the, war. Of
0: Argentina doesn't?
2: And England.
0: They don't?
2: Not together.
0: Why?
2: No.
0: Because of the Falklands
2: they
0: thing?
2: They hate each other.
0: You know, that's the dumbest thing ever. And they brought it up in the article again today. By the way, there's a lot of controversy. It goes beyond the soccer field. Tensions going back to 1982.
2: 82, baby.
0: None of these dudes were alive in 82.
2: We'll never forget it, though.
0: Oh, really?
2: We'll never forget it.
0: Okay.
2: How dare you?
0: Never, ever forget. Anyway, the GOAT debate, Messi already considered by many as the greatest soccer player of all time. Already the all-time top scorer in World Cup with 21 goals. He could surpass Argentina's great Diego Maradona.
2: Yeah.
0: Whatever that
2: That's
0: dude.
2: That's how you say it.
0: By leading his country to back-to-back world titles, England, Argentina, today at 3 o'clock. Yesterday, I watched it. It was boring as hell.
3: So dominant. Started with that draw. We were there. They've only gotten better since.
4: That's the end here in Dallas. Spain, for the second time in their history, will play in the FIFA World Cup Final.
0: Yeah, how much of it did you watch? How
2: I watched it.
0: How much, though? Did you watch a lot
2: thing.
0: Of it?
2: I watched the whole thing.
0: Did you really?
2: I mean, it was on.
0: I had it in the background.
2: It was on. That's what I mean.
0: Yeah. I kept looking up. As soon as I saw a score, then I backed it up and watched it.
2: Yeah,
0: it was one of the lamest.
2: What was worse, All-Star Game or this?
0: Oh, the soccer by a mile.
2: Really?
0: Yeah, the All-Star Game, the first inning, they got three runs.
2: Yeah, they started high.
0: I love the pageantry of the whole All-Star Game. We're going to talk about that later.
2: Okay. Yeah.
0: I love the national anthem. Patti LaBelle got through it without puking. Anyway, we'll talk about that throughout the show. Mbappe in France, FIFA's top-ranked team.
2: Mm-hmm.
0: You know, that just tells you rankings,
2: they don't
0: speculation.
2: Matter.
0: They don't matter, man.
2: Absolutely nothing?
0: No. I mean, if you want, I could, you know, drive my point home by song. Absolutely
2: nothing. There you go.
0: They were trying, France was, to become only the third team to reach three consecutive World Cup finals. Ain't happening. Instead, they're going to play in the third place game in Florida, in Miami, on Saturday. So today's loser will play in the loser game.
2: Loving a good third place game.
0: Don't you, though? They should give away free tickets. Now, this is why it was boring. All right, you ready?
2: Yeah.
0: It was nearly 2 hours. This match.
2: Mm-hmm.
0: Okay. Did you see how many shots on goal? This is the problem with soccer.
2: What was it, like 4?
0: Total shots. Spain had 2 shots on goal,
2: yes.
0: Both for scores.
2: Mm-hmm.
0: That's it.
2: That was
0: in 2 hours.
2: I thought it was more.
0: According to this.
2: Okay.
0: According to my report.
2: Like I said, I had one eye up, the other eye closed.
5: France had four shots on goal.
2: Okay.
5: So nearly 2 hours, six total shots.
2: Okay.
5: Okay. In 2 hours, back in the day, I could do 12 shots and be hammered on my chair, wondering why I'm watching this boring soccer match. By far, it was the worst one I've watched the entire World Cup, and I've watched a ton.
2: I agree with that.
5: It was
2: bad. I can agree with that. I think they set the bar too high with some of those other games.
5: It was supposed to be a good game. Everybody said, "Oh, France, this is going to be the World Cup final."
2: France didn't
5: show up.
2: They didn't show up.
5: They sucked.
2: Yeah, I wasn't impressed.
5: Yeah, me neither. So we'll see what happens today.
2: And they've looked good throughout the tournament, but boo.
5: Dude, they were favored.
2: Boo.
5: ESPY Awards tonight, 8 o'clock on ABC. Where are you at on the ESPY Awards?
2: I'm gonna take a nap on it. I'm not watching that.
5: I love the ESPY Awards. I record it every time, and I just fast forward to the drama, to any, like the Tillman Award, Courage Award, Arthur Ashe Award. I love that stuff.
2: I'll just read the article in the morning, see who won, winners, losers. Award shows need to go ahead and wrap up.
5: Well, this is a little different.
2: They don't really matter anymore.
5: You know, it's got Saturday Night Live comedian Marcelo Hernandez, who I've never heard of,
2: You've even seen him before.
5: I don't think so, but I'm going to see him tonight. It's a star-studded event, Hollywood, that you're going to skip. This year's top athletes and teams, sports moments. The best male athlete nominees, Knicks MVP Jalen Brunson.
2: Okay.
5: Soccer stud Lionel Messi. Dodgers pitcher Shohei Ohtani. Rams QB Matthew Stafford. All right, who do you vote for there?
2: Stafford.
5: I give it to Brunson, only because it's the freshest. And he carried his team, dude. Carried his damn team.
2: That's fair.
5: For the whole freaking series. I mean,
2: that's fair.
5: All of it. So I would give it to him. Best female athlete, Hillary Knight in hockey.
2: Okay.
5: Nelly Korda in golf.
2: Okay.
5: Michaela Schifrin, Olympic skier.
2: Mm.
5: Asia Wilson, Las Vegas Aces.
2: Ding, ding, ding, ding.
5: I would
2: ding,
5: give it to
2: ding,
5: her.
2: Ding.
5: She's Wilson. Unbelievable. If you haven't seen her play.
2: Best player in the league.
5: She dominates. She is. She's a freaking force, and she's a badass.
2: Who Caitlin Clark wants to be when she grows up.
5: Yeah, I don't think so. Caitlin Clark will never be her, okay?
2: No.
5: Because they don't play the same position. No. You know, Asia,
2: but she can be dominant.
5: Asia dominates the freaking paint.
2: Yeah.
5: You know, and
2: we'll
5: Caitlin just sits out on the three line where it's safe from fists to the neck.
2: MMA.
5: Yep. Exactly. Let's see. What else tonight? Oh, the WNBA All-Star Draft at 3:30 today on ESPN, in case you want to watch that.
2: Oh, yeah?
5: I'll be on the golf course. I may be dead by then because I'm playing golf, and I'm going to walk the front nine to see if I can do it.
2: Don't do that.
5: And then the back nine, I don't know if I'm going to walk the other nine. But there's a heat advisory, my friends. Right here at the station when we signed on, it was 84 degrees with a feel-like temperature of 97. So by the time I get out there.
2: They say today is supposed to be hotter than yesterday.
5: Right now it's 84 with a real feel of 99.
2: What time are you going?
5: 1:30 is my tee time.
2: It'll be 94 degrees.
5: Whatever. I don't care. I'm a stupid
2: You're a man.
5: Today's my golf day.
2: You're
5: I'm
2: man.
5: Playing. I'm not going to be it. A poussé. I'm going to get out there and play some freaking golf. WNBA game. We got Golden State at Indiana, 8 o'clock on USA, if you want to see Caitlin.
2: I'm going to catch up on the Hallmark Channel.
5: That sounds like a pretty good movie, doesn't it?
2: A couple Christmas in July movies.
5: Oh, yeah. You'll love that. NBA Summer League. How about that? New Orleans versus the Cavs. That's at 5:30 on Prime.
2: Oh.
5: You
2: said 5:30?
5: Yeah, will the lovely K allow you to have Prime on at the dinner table?
2: I'll probably be watching some Family Feud reruns at that time.
5: Yeah, I don't blame you. Family Feud is awesome.
2: And this sucks. I'm not going to lie. It's
5: Phoenix versus Detroit in Summer League.
2: Mm.
5: 6 o'clock on ESPNU.
2: So excited.
5: They're not even
2: on the U.
5: Yeah, which I don't pay for that.
2: I got it, I think, with YouTube TV, but.
5: Yeah.
2: Summer League. Hey, man. Look, we got 3 weeks of this. Then we'll start talking about the Hall of Fame game. Then we'll slowly.
5: Who's playing in the Hall of Fame game this year?
2: I have no idea.
5: Didn't the Lions play in it last year? I want to say they did. I don't remember.
2: I forgot.
5: Yeah, it doesn't matter, dude. Lot,
2: yeah, that's one of those games practice I don't
5: starts,
2: care about.
5: They start reporting to camp next week. Which
2: Hall
5: I,
2: of Fame.
5: Which I am friggin' pumped up about. So, yeah, football season is going to be the
2: best. Whoa, this is going to be a barn burner here.
5: A colossal match?
2: Yeah, a huge matchup.
5: Who is it?
2: The Arizona Cardinals taking on the Carolina Panthers.
5: Oh, man.
2: Well, you might get to see Jeremiah Love.
5: Don't care.
2: Oh, well,
5: All right, last night, MLB, American League shutting out the National League.
6: NL down to its last strike. 0-2 on Stewart. Baker throws. And a big bouncer. Wait for it to come down. And the American League has pitched the first shutout in the All-Star game in 13 years. 4-0 the final score.
5: I just have one question. Well, I have more, but I'm going to throw one at you. And I'm waiting for Judd Silverman to jump on because we're going to talk about the...
2: Did you watch this whole thing? I know you did.
5: Greater Toledo Classic. I watched up until, I don't know, I think I got to the fourth inning, and I'm like, okay, it's over. It's up 3-0 with this pitching.
2: The pitching was amazing.
5: I think there was only two freaking hits in the whole game.
2: Yeah.
5: Here's the question. I wonder if all the blowhard pontificators in sports talk in podcasts are scratching their heads going, hey, we've been dissing the American League all year of how they are the inferior division or conference or whatever it is. The American League is inferior to the National League.
2: Mm-hmm.
5: And when they had a chance to prove it, what happened? They got shut down.
2: Oh, that was crazy.
5: Riley Green started the game in left field for the Tigers. He went 0 for 2. He struck out twice. And then they subbed him out in the fifth inning. Dylan Dingler entered the game defensively, bottom of the fourth. He went 0 for 1, striking out in his lone plate appearance in the fifth. Kevin McGonigal, he came in the game in the fifth inning. He went 0 for 2. He grounded out in the sixth inning, and he struck out swinging in the eighth. So, the Tiger batter struck out four plate appearances, and they struck out all time. And then the other time, it was just a line out.
2: McGonigal made a couple good plays, though.
5: He recorded the only two defensive outs by a Tigers player.
2: Yeah.
5: So way to go. I love him.
2: Our future.
5: But the American League used 10 relievers on a three-hitter in a show of pitching dominance.
2: Yes.
5: AL wins 4-0 over the National League. There was a combined 27 strikeouts, 15 by the American League. I mean, if you like pitching in a quick game,
2: it was impressive.
5: You're going to like it.
2: It was impressive.
5: Me, I want to see home run bombs.
2: Nah, they were throwing 100-plus.
5: Unfortunately, the Miz, he wasn't playing. Paul Skeens wasn't playing. Shohei wasn't playing. So that definitely hurt the star power.
2: Mm-hmm.
5: Just 6 pitches reached 100 miles an hour, which is the fewest in an All-Star game since 2021.
2: Well, that ninth inning, they sure were hitting 100 easily.
5: Were they?
2: Yeah.
5: All right, I'm going to get to a break. Johnny D just popped in the studio, and I want to talk to him.
2: Go blue, baby.
5: About a couple things.
7: Every day.
5: 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Judd Silverman's supposed to be joining us here to talk golf, the Toledo Classic going on this weekend. Yes. 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
2: That's a sexy camera angle right there.
5: Well, I have to throw my head right in there. I got to call Judd. For some reason, he can't do the StreamYard so we can see
2: his lovely face. He's a busy man.
5: Okay. What do I hit now?
2: Press it.
5: Hit the thing. Dialing. All right.
2: Is it dialing?
5: It says dialing.
2: There you go.
5: All right. Judd will not be on Facebook, so we can't see his beautiful bald head.
2: Oh, man.
5: We're going to have to take him live. And let's see if he... Hello. Hello, Judd.
18: Hi, Denny.
5: Hey, how are you, my man?
18: Great. How are you guys?
5: Good. We're on the air, so don't cuss. So I can't see your beautiful face, and I can't show you a wonderful omen that happened to me yesterday regarding your golf tournament. What's going on? Are you so slammed today getting ready for Friday's festivities? Well, you got the pro-am tomorrow. You got all that cool stuff happening. Is that what it is?
18: Yes, sir. Absolutely. We're here at Highland Meadows, and everything's all set up and ready to go. They have practice rounds today, and we've got our Nationwide Children's Hospital putting pro-am that's going to happen here in a few minutes. And then the KeyBank pro-am tomorrow, and then the tournament will start on Friday.
5: All right, so I'm driving into work yesterday, and I'm on Secor Road near Sylvania Avenue, and if you were if you were on StreamYard, our video, you would be seeing this picture that I'm posting right now for everybody that's watching there at home. I was behind the Epson Tour semi. It says Epson Tour, road to the LPGA. Follow us. And it has Twitter, Facebook, Instagram, all there. And I'm like, oh, that's a great omen. I'm going to take a picture of them, and I'm going to bring it up when Judd is on. And I thought, okay, that's kind of cool. Obviously, they were driving over to Highland Meadows to get, everything set up. So for people that don't know what is happening out at Highland Meadows in the Greater Toledo Classic, explain it, because it's going to be a little different this year from last year.
18: It is. So this year, Denny, we're a full field Epson Tour event. The Epson Tour in women's golf is, you know, the tour that these players have to play and try and finish in the top 20 to gain access to the LPGA Tour. You know, it's like the Corn Ferry Tour is to the PGA Tour, or it's like the Mud Hens are to the Detroit Tigers. So very similar. Very similar, and you know, these are women from all over the world, and they probably were college All-Americans and have turned pro and are now trying to get to the LPGA Tour.
5: So basically, you're going to see the up-and-coming superstars of the future LPGA, including defending champion Mia Hamman, who won last year, who isn't turning pro. She is going to be on the Dukes roster this fall. Have you talked to her, seen her? How's her game going?
18: Absolutely. She's, Mia is here and played yesterday in our Pro-Am out here, the first Solar Pro-Am. And she's doing great. You know, she just graduated from high school.
5: Isn't that crazy?
18: And at New Albany. And a matter of fact, we're allowed to invite three non-Epson Tour players to play in the tournament on sponsor exemptions. And our three sponsor exemptions this year, one is Mia, because even though she's the defending champion, she's still an amateur, and she's not exempt into the Epson Tour. So we had to invite her to play in. Of course, she accepted. And then the other two young women, one is Anna Ritter. She just graduated from the University of Illinois, and she's now on the Epson Tour. And the third one is Carrie Hollenbaugh, who just graduated from Ohio State, where she was an All-American and just played on the U.S. Curtis Cup team. That won over Great Britain and Ireland, by the way. But all three of these young ladies, Mia Hamman, Anna Ritter, and Carrie Hollenbaugh, have something in common. They're all graduates of New Albany High School outside of Columbus.
5: Get out of here! That's kooky! That's, by the way, if you're just joining us, it's Judd Silverman from the Greater Toledo Classic, which happens, well, the Pro-Am's tomorrow, practice rounds today. And then it gets going for real Friday, Saturday, Sunday, Highland Meadows. What is the look of the course going to look like to people that have been coming to the golf events at Highland Meadows over the years? Is it going to look exactly the same?
18: Going to look exactly the same, yes.
5: Okay. Where do you get tickets for the Classic?
18: You can obviously get tickets at the gate. Our gates open on Thursday, Denny, tomorrow. You can get tickets right at the gate, and there's two kinds of tickets that you can get, a daily grounds ticket, and there's an upgraded ticket that gets you into the Coors Light Club overlooking the 18th green, which is a nice structure. It's not air-conditioned. It's open air, but it's covered. It's got great seating, and it's got food and beverage for sale.
5: Yeah, that's where I was last year.
18: Sort of it.
5: That's where I was last year hanging out, you know, because I'm a big damn deal, so Judd took care of me.
2: What are the important folks?
5: So mainly you get your tickets.

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1: Oh, that's beautiful. All right, Judd.
0: I think it's going to cool down for the tournament, Denny, Friday, Saturday, Sunday.
2: Let's hope so. Go to ToledoClassic.com. You want more information. Anything else you want to mention before we let you go?
0: Well, anybody that comes out to support the event is going to see some great golf and also help us raise money for 5 Toledo area children's charities, Nationwide Children's Hospital, Toledo, ProMedica, Russell Ebi Children's Hospital, Ronald McDonald House, Maumee Valley Habitat for Humanity, and our Jamie Farr Scholarship Fund of the Greater Toledo Community Foundation.
2: So Mia Hammond, who won last year, is 5'2". Yeah. I followed her around last year for, I don't know, 3-4 holes.
3: Okay.
2: It's unbelievable how far this little human being can hit the damn ball. I was so blown away. Give me before you go, Judd, give me some other names that we should be following around starting Friday at Highland Meadows.
0: Gosh, there's several at the top of the Epson Tour money list that are definitely going to make their way to the LPGA. They're, you know, probably the 5 top money winners on the Epson Tour have made enough money already that even though there's many tournaments left this summer and fall, they've made enough money that to pretty much guarantee themselves a spot on next year's LPGA Tour. One of them won last week. Her name is Holly Sanchez, Hartford. She shot a 63 in the final round over in South Bend last week.
2: Wow.
0: And won. She's a real talent. Amari Avery is another up-and-comer who's second on the money list. These gals are going to be playing on the LPGA Tour next year. So, and there's many more really, really good players. So you're going to see great golf for a great cause out here at Highland Meadows, just like we've done for the past 41 years.
2: All right, tomorrow, Jordan Strack, he is on with us on Thursdays, but he has to be on the phone because he's going to be out there playing in a celebrity pro-am. So when you see him tomorrow, give him this message. Jordan, you're nothing but a golf hack.
0: I'll be happy to deliver that message to him tomorrow. Do you want me to deliver it to him right before he tees off?
2: Yes.
3: Yes.
2: In his backswing.
3: Yeah.
2: Schaefer says you're a hack. Right in the backswing. It'll be fun. He'll laugh. He'll crack up when he shanks it into the gallery. Hi, Judd.
0: Before he plays, he's also going to be one of the starters, one of the announcers out here for a couple of days. So
2: yeah, he's a good dude.
0: We've got him working.
2: Good for you.
0: Thank you, Denny.
2: You got it, man.
0: Really appreciate the time this morning. And hope to see you out here this weekend.
2: I'll text you, my man. I was on vacation last week, so the honey-do list is pretty long at the Schaefer household. Sharon's got me working.
0: Come on. Well, get your work done and come out Sunday to see who wins this event.
2: What time usually does the round start on Sunday? Like noon?
0: You know.
2: 1 o'clock?
0: It'll start. The leaders will go off around 12:50.
2: Yeah.
0: And the tournament will end at 5 o'clock.
2: All right, cool. I'll text you. All right, thank you, Judd. I appreciate you, man.
0: Thanks, Denny.
2: Take care. Bye-bye. Professional golf this weekend, man.
3: Yes.
2: There you go.
3: Make sure you get out there.
2: You got the scoop. Toledo Golf Classic. The website is ToledoClassic.com. All right, let's get back because we got a couple minutes here. Let's get back to last night's All-Star game. Tigers, they represented. They didn't really make a big splash. Nobody got a hit. Verlander was just there.
3: He was smiling.
2: Yeah, he was. what a great experience for him, him and his family, all of that. I hope he can get back and pitch at least one decent game.
3: One start. That's all we need.
2: That's all we need, man. But the American League used 10 relievers and a 3-hitter. That's it.
3: That's impressive.
2: The National League only got 3 hits. So what does that tell you, Hollywood? Good pitching beats good hitting every time.
3: I was thinking that during the game. I was like, I know we complain about our bats, but, man, we just really need some relief pitching.
2: Dominated last night. The American League wins 4-0 over the National League. 27 strikeouts. I told you that earlier. 15 by the American

0: League. Some, and I told you, starting power. And the Miz, I wanted to see him. He wasn't going to pitch anyway. I love that dude. Brings the heat over 100 miles an hour. I thought this was really cool. The managers and all the starters entered through a replica Liberty Bell in front of each dugout. They walked to home plate. They use a feathered quill to sign an oversized lineup card, kind of like the founding fathers.
1: You like that?
0: And, you know, like it was the Declaration of Independence. Okay, unless you're a commie and you hate America and you don't want to celebrate the 250th birthday,
1: okay,
0: explain to me how you could have a problem with that.
1: It just took a long time. It didn't look like they were actually signing it, even though they were.
0: No, they were, dude. I watched the whole thing. Yeah, and you know what I did?
1: It was pretty cool.
0: If it wasn't a tiger, I just fast-forwarded 15 seconds to
1: the
0: next guy.
1: I was laughing. You know what I was laughing at?
0: What?
1: I knew you were upset that the Phillies fans were booing everybody.
0: Yeah, they suck.
1: I loved it.
0: I don't like the
1: Philly
0: fans.
1: I respect it.
0: No.
1: I don't root for you guys.
0: No. There's booing and being a classless fan, and there is just saying nothing. Just don't say anything.
1: Are you silencing Philadelphia?
0: Well, no. They're idiots. And I wish we were on in Philly. Maybe one day we will be.
1: Hey, man.
0: But I love the pageantry before the All-Star game. I thought it was amazing when they brought out the little kids.
1: That was cool.
0: And the way they presented the colors,
1: mm-hmm,
0: was just awesome and patriotic. And I'm like, okay, this is really cool. And I'm thinking, okay, what are they doing for the national anthem? I didn't know. And then they bring out Patti LaBelle. Last time I saw Patti was downtown Toledo when she had to take a break from her Riverfront concert,
1: yes,
0: at Party in the Park, because she puked on stage while she was singing.
1: Because of the motion sickness.
0: And then she came back like 20 minutes later and finished the show.
1: Patty.
0: I don't think she even said anything about barfing. I don't know. Anyway.
1: She did a good job.
0: Dude, she crushed the national anthem.
1: Who sung in the middle of the seventh? You weren't.
0: I don't know. I wasn't up at that time.
1: I think
0: time.
1: It was Miss America.
0: The military choir around Patti LaBelle for the anthem was
1: great.
0: Amazing. I'm throwing it up there. It's one of the best renditions of the Star Spangled Banner I have ever seen in my life. I'm telling you, Whitney Houston at the, whatever it was, 94 Super Bowl.
1: That's the best. That's top tier.
0: That's number one.
1: Mm-hmm.
0: And a close second was last night Patti LaBelle. The way she ended it.
1: She ended it amazing.
0: Nailing that high note at her age and having the choir finish it.
1: Is that what it is? It's because she's older?
0: No, because she nailed it. And she's older. But she nailed it. I thought it was awesome. Now, during the game, Major League Baseball needs to do this. I know they won't ever. Did you notice they had microphones on the pitchers and catchers?
1: Mm-hmm.
0: And how the pitcher
1: they were interviewing
0: saying,
1: people in the outfield?
0: Yeah, and he kept saying, all right, I'm going to throw a changeup here. I'm going to see if I can get him to go for the changeup.
1: Mm-hmm.
0: It was awesome knowing what the pitches were. You want to make baseball exciting and awesome?
1: I think that's what these subscriptions should be. I want mic'd up versions of these leagues.
0: Listen, if you're going to make it hard for us to watch your product, at least give me that.
1: I'll buy DSN now for an extra $20.
0: I might if they offered the mic up between the pitcher and the catcher, oh my god! And they didn't follow FCC rules, so they could say potty words.
1: Mm-hmm.
0: It would be awesome.
1: Mm-hmm.
0: I mean, there's the game you're watching, and there's the game going on between the players.
1: I don't think that's going to be around long either. Those FCC rules.
0: Well, streamers don't have to abide by them.
1: That's what I'm saying.
0: Only broadcast television.
1: Yeah, that's not going to stick around.
0: Yeah, we'll see. All right, we have to break. Coming back on the feel-good news story of the day. We have a bunch of stuff to cover. We got a whole nother hour. We got Chad Yohannes going to join us.
1: Because I got high.
0: Talking about, all the latest gambling crap, including Conor McGregor. So don't move. 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
3: I have been looking for a roofing company around here. at the end of the day, I decided to work with Zelga because of family-owned business. Kindly followed up on time. They did a beautiful job. They cleaned up. 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
0: Let me tell you, I am damn happy. I love doing this show with you, Hollywood.
1: Yes. We have a good time.
0: And I'm very, very excited to get out on the golf course today at Crooked Creek and see if this heat advisory doesn't kill me, because I'm going to walk the front nine. We'll see what happens. All right, it's Denny Radio Sports, and we appreciate you tuning by the show. Roby, Red Wing Roby, weighed in, says, hey, guys, it's Roby. Not surprised to see Stevie Y step down, but the next question, who will be the next GM?
1: There you go.
0: We'll have to see.
1: There you go. Do you trust this ownership group?
0: No.
1: Well,
0: I don't at all. I mean, I thought I thought Eisenman was going to be the savior. He was going to save, you know, the Wings, and it hasn't worked out very well.
1: We're not hockey town anymore.
0: We are not. So, all right, it's time for the feel good news story of the day, brought to you by Danny's Cafe in Rossford. Follow them on Facebook like I do, because you would know tonight, Wednesday, bingo night, starting at 6 o'clock, bingo, man, and then of course this weekend, Rossford Balloon Firework Fest, America's 250, is celebrating that on Friday, and then on Saturday, Two Left Missing, which is a party cover band, and then Sunday, Patrick the Magician. That's at 1 o'clock.
1: Do we celebrate 250 all year long?
0: I think so.
1: How does that work? Okay.
0: Listen, dude, I remember, believe it or not, I remember the bicentennial when America turned 200.
1: Oh.
0: That's how friggin' old I am, dude. That was a huge deal.
1: It seems like nobody cares about 250.
0: Well, I don't know if you noticed, but the guy in the White House is very controversial.
1: Yeah.
0: And, you know, that could be part of the problem. Mm. That people are just like, their hatred for who's in the White House, you know, overlooks
1: their patriotism.
0: Yeah, that I agree. All right, so we're having an issue right now with Chris's internet, so that's why it's only me on our Facebook Live, brought to you by Castile Funeral.
1: I'm the silent voice in the background.
0: You are. Hit me with a theme, my man.
14: And now, it's time for the good.
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16: I've got good news and good news.
0: All right, this is crazy, but I understand it, okay? That being said, a guy from England, an England fan, he used his life savings to take his granddad to the World Cup. His name, Jacob Allmendinger. Hmm. His grandpa, Jeff, who's 80... He wanted to take him on a trip of a lifetime, so he sacrificed the cash that he had saved up to buy a house and brought him to the U.S. and to Mexico. The kid's 21 years old, Allmendinger. Okay. Listen, you got the rest of your life to save for a frickin' house, dude. Grandpa Jeff is 80, okay? The clock is ticking on Gramps.
1: Okay.
0: So I don't have a problem with this. It was a trip of a lifetime. Apparently, Allmendinger and his gramps have been going to matches since he was a little boy, and he's now returning the favor. We've had an amazing trip so far. Jacob and Jeff have traveled to New York and Atlanta for the matches with Panama and DR Congo before witnessing the historic 3-2 win at Aztec Stadium in Mexico City. So their story went viral.
1: Yes.
0: And guess what? One of the responders to the viral, you know, video.
1: Mm-hmm.
0: Crypto casino called Meadowin. I don't know if you're familiar with their work.
1: No, I stay away from casinos.
0: Well, they contacted the Allmendinger, and they said, listen, if England beats Panama by more than 2 goals, we're going to pay for your trip with Gramps.
1: Okay.
0: Guess what? He's like, okay, yeah, I'm sure this is real. Turns out it was real. They reimbursed the dude. He said, I didn't quite believe it. And to be honest, until I looked at my bank account and saw that it was there, where I was in shock, $13,000.
1: That's pretty cool.
0: So this dude got his money back.
1: Yeah, that's the cool part.
0: That is the cool part. Now he's probably kicking himself in the ass going, why didn't I tell everybody it was 20 grand?
1: 40.
0: Yeah, it's 40 grand. Me and Gramps. Anyway, that is an awesome story.
1: Yes.
0: And that's why it's the Feel Good Good News story of the day, brought to you by Danny's Cafe in Rossford. They're located right downtown Rossford, 600 Dixie Highway. You will love the menu, love the vibe, love the people. And there you go. All right, how much time do we have? Ah, hell. There is an update on the whole daylight saving time thing.
1: Yeah.
0: And I want to be encouraged, but I don't know.
1: You don't trust the Senate?
0: I don't trust anybody in D.C. They're all a bunch of weasels. But anyway, hopefully we'll be celebrating something soon
1: with
0: that bull crap, and then the pressure's going to be on me. Because I said I'm done paying attention, I'm done voting until they figure out daylight saving
1: time. Now you got to vote again.
0: Then I got to get back involved, which would be happy. My wife will be happy because she always wants to talk to me about politics.
1: Yes.
0: And she'll sit there and I'll look at her with a blank stare and she'll go, "What?" I'm like, "You didn't realize I don't care, right?" "You need to care. It's our country." I'm like, "I don't care."
1: "You need to care."
0: Anyway, no. No, I don't.
1: True patriots care. True patriot.
0: Then I'm not a true patriot. I voted begrudgingly, but I didn't vote for everything. I only voted for a couple things. I voted for the water commissioner or some stupid thing. Screw everybody else.
1: Secretary of State.
0: All right, I'm doing this anyway. I don't care if we're running over. Denny Radio Sports and More is more than sports. I give you, ladies and gentlemen, today's news quickies. Speaking of the Senate, Senate Minority Leader Chuck Schumer farted during a speech yesterday. It was the most intelligent thing heard on the Senate floor in years.
10: "I just don't understand why every 4 years you people freak out over whether to vote for a giant douche or a turd sandwich."
0: 50% of Americans have stopped posting on social media. The bad news? They're all skinny and hot.
12: "Sit down, hot."
0: A survey of Canadians find that they think they're superior to the United States. Now, a survey on Americans finds that they don't think about Canada at all.
17: "You people are idiots."
0: Scientists are close to genetically engineering babies. I hope they find the gene that eliminates the one thing that makes them cry on airplanes. Seriously? Shut that kid up. And finally, Spain beat France at the Cowboys' home stadium to advance to the World Cup final yesterday. It was the rare chance for locals to observe a playoff win.
18: "I've seen teams suck before, but they were the suckiest bunch of sucks that ever sucked."
0: And there you go. There is today's news quickie. Sorry, we get a whole nother hour with you, Chad. You hiding us?
1: Yeah, I'll restart my computer.
0: Hopefully, Hollywood will get back up on the Facebook Live. And I want to talk about Philadelphia Phillies, Zach Wheeler. Did he make the right choice by skipping the All-Star game? I want to talk about Conor McGregor. I want to talk about Michigan.
1: I want to hear what you got to say about the McGregor.
0: McGregor? Conor McGregor.
1: You got on me the other day, called me a tinfoil hat wearing.
0: You are. Anyway, so we'll come back. We have another hour of action, people. So share us right now with people to say, "Have you heard Denny Schaefer and Chris Hollywood? They're pretty, well, let's say mildly entertaining."
1: There you go.
0: So get after it. It's Denny Radio Sports and More. 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

0: because Hollywood, we have issues with our internet. You want me to turn the camera so people can see you?
1: They can see me.
0: There's your hand.
1: Hey, people.
0: People don't want to. Can I turn this over here? You'd have to sit there over there. I just got to get cozy this way.
1: That worked.
0: So there's Hollywood.
1: Like a shadow behind you.
0: You know what I could do is I could put the... hold on, let me see.

0: So there you are, dude. Hey. So now people can still see you.
1: Kind of.
0: Even though I'm gonna sit over this.
1: You're fine. Trust me. It's a radio show.
0: Dude, we're gonna get your sexy blackness on our TV.
1: There we go,
0: dude.
1: I look chocolate.
0: You look delicious. I'm going to take a bite out of you. All right. Welcome to Hour 2 of Denny Radio Sports and More, brought to you by Cinco de Mayo Mexican Bar and Grill. 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And they go noon to 3. They get you in. They get you out. And you're going to love the place. They've even been there. Their menu is amazing. 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You can order up anything you want. They'll bring it right to your house, including those delicious frozen margaritas. And when I go back to drinking, that's where I'm starting.
1: I don't think it's going back. It's okay.
0: Well, it's been over nine months. It's like, what's the point now?
1: Point? Yeah.
0: Yeah, I'm smoking so much dope, I don't have time to drink. My wife's like, why do you do that? Why do you say stuff like that? I said, because it's funny, because people don't expect to hear that out of me.
1: There you go.
0: So, anyway, because I'm Mr. Unpredictable. There you go. Or I'm just crazy predictable.
1: Mr. Wacky.
0: I kind of like this setup with you, with us right there, so people know we're in
1: one
0: the same
1: screen.
0: Room.
1: Yeah. They normally don't believe us with our fan.
0: Yeah.
1: There you go.
0: Yeah, I got the fan going because this is the hottest. I don't know if I can read any of my copy for any of the show, but.
1: Oh, yeah, that's what.
0: Yeah, we're fine. All right, let's talk baseball here. By the way, watch us on Facebook Live, 100.7 The Ticket, or Denny Radio on Facebook. 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That's the Cigar Fair and Uptown Mommy's text line. Tomorrow night, I'm going to be there, 5:30, a special evening meet and greet with Rocky Patel. There you go. I'm holding that up to the camera. They're sold out for the Friday night event where you get to meet Rocky North Coast Cigar in Port Clinton. They have 10 tickets left for the event for the Cigar Affair in Maumee. It's dinner from the Beirut, which is awesome, non-alcoholic beverages, 3 Rocky Patel cigars, raffle prizes, discount on boxes, promotional items, all of that. And I think it's like 50, 60 bucks, which dinner and the cigars alone would cost you more than that. Yeah. So there's only 10 left, people. Call Cigar Fair and Mommy, 567-402-4331, 567-402-4331, or just Google it and
1: that's
0: then
1: gonna
0: call.
1: Sell out. It's a good deal.
0: All right, so Philadelphia Phillies ace Zach Wheeler decided not to participate in the All-Star game last night out of principle because he felt disrespected.
1: Love when people stand on principles.
0: By the league, even when they're stupid.
1: Even when you're wrong. You
0: even when
1: stick
0: you're wrong.
1: By your principles.
0: Honestly, I feel the same way. I'm like, dude, I'll back you up all day. I think you're an idiot, but I'll back you all day. Listen, this guy is 10-1.
1: Mm-hmm.
0: In going into the All-Star break, dominant across his 15 starts this season. He has an ERA of 2.13, strikeouts 108 in 93 innings. His whip, walks plus hits per inning pitched, 0.89.
1: That's good.
0: I mean, this dude's crushing it. Yeah. And yet, somehow, Major League Baseball left him off the friggin' original All-Star lineup for the National League. Wheeler wasn't happy, and then there was the public backlash that MLB is so famous for when they do stupid stuff. Multiple waves of replacement announcements by MLB, they still bypassed them. So they bypassed them twice.
1: Yeah.
0: And then they finally extended a late invitation because of an injury. They're like, oh, we got an injury. Hey, guess what? You're an All-Star. He said, suck it. As a matter of fact, I think he flipped him off. I think he gave him the bird.
1: For the most part, yeah.
0: And I'm okay with that. I really am.
1: Yeah.
0: He said, I'm not going to be the fifth option.
1: Ever.
0: Okay, so I agree with all of that.
1: Okay.
0: Okay.
1: Where do you disagree, Dan Mayer?
0: He initially missed the roster because of MLB's scheduling rules.
1: Mm.
0: He was scheduled to pitch for the Phillies on Sunday, which he did. before the break. League rules say you can't pitch in Tuesday's All-Star Showcase. So that's why they left him off.
1: Oh, that's why.
0: Which is crap.
1: Okay.
0: Okay. If he's an All-Star, he belongs on the team.
1: Mm-hmm.
0: If he wants to pitch, he should be allowed to pitch.
1: Mm-hmm.
0: What is that rule? That rule is stupid. Wheeler publicly blasted the format, as he called it, the BS rule, arguing that he had earned the recognition and was perfectly capable of tossing a single inning regardless of his Sunday start, which no wonder he pitched so well on Sunday, because he was pissed off. He struck out 10 Tigers, and he basically took it out of my Tigers.
1: Yeah.
0: Okay, right. Now, here's where I disagree with him.
1: What you got?
0: He missed out on the All-Star game, which there's no guarantee you're going to get back there, dude.
1: Mm-hmm.
0: And I don't know if you noticed, Zach, the All-Star game was in your home park.
1: Yes.
0: In Philly. So you hosed your fans because of your giant-ass ego. You could have done all of this and still been on the team. You could have ripped them. You could have done all of that. You screwed your fans, and you denied yourself the opportunity to feel their love, like all the other Philly players did.
1: They got love. They did get love.
0: Oh, yeah, they got love. You didn't
1: but get... then you're not sticking to your principle.
0: No, you stick
1: can't
0: to
1: have
0: your...
1: both.
0: Yeah, you can.
1: You can't have both.
0: Here's what you say.
1: What you say?
0: Call a press conference and say, Major League Baseball is wrong. Say all the stuff that you said. They can suck it.
1: Mm-hmm.
0: I'm going because I don't want the fans to miss out on seeing my glorious face on the mound wearing the Phillies pride across the jersey, across the chest. You do it for the fans. He didn't do that.
1: Okay. I see where you're coming from.
0: That's why I disagree with him. Okay. But his agent, B.B. Abbott, sounds like a great guy, criticized MLB for being tone deaf, noting how much it meant to both the fans and Wheeler to be celebrated at home. Well, then why did you turn it down, Douchey McDoucherson?
1: They were disrespectful.
0: Not if the reason is you want to, you know, reward the fans. Wheeler explicitly stated that he did not want a late invitation just so people could feel bad for him.
1: Yes, there you go.
0: Rather than accepting what he labeled a pity party roster spot, which is funny.
1: That's how you spend on business.
0: He opted to use the break to rest and prepare for the Phillies' postseason push.
1: There you go. There you go. I can't be mad at him for that.
0: I'm not mad. I still think he's stupid. There's no reason. There's no guarantee, rather, you're ever going to get back. Dude, you're one pitch away from Tommy John and your career being over.
1: That's true.
0: You may never get back there.
1: But when
0: and
1: I do
0: you know
1: go,
0: this, it's not going to be in Philly because it hasn't been true. In Philly for 30-some years.
1: That's true. But when I do go, I'll earn my spot the right way.
0: Major League Baseball is just stupid. It is hard. All right, let's switch to gambling, shall we? Since we don't have any calls. We've had two calls since we've been back on
1: the
0: two from Rob. They were great calls.
1: Great calls from Rob.
0: I get it. I understand.
1: Vacation time.
0: As long as you people watching on Facebook Live, brought to you by Castillo Funeral Home. Celebrate share it while you're watching, people.
1: There you go.
0: All right, here's the headline. Frustrated gamblers are demanding an FBI investigation into Conor McGregor. Okay. I don't know if you noticed this or not, but I think they got bigger things going on in Congress, like figured out daylight saving time. Oh, yeah, by the way, we're in a war that said was only going to last 2 weeks, and then it was over, and then it was back, and now it's... Well, it's back on again. They're a little busy.
1: Are they? They're making the Caitlin Clark rule. They can look
0: into
1: this.
0: That's another stupid-ass thing they're doing. They're investigating the meanness of Caitlin Clark by the WNBA.
1: Somebody needs to figure out this chiroplasmia, whatever it's called.
0: What, the psychoplasmia Sisyphus thing that started in Michigan?
1: The wet butt disease, yeah.
0: I don't know what it is. It's called poop the bed disease. Anyway, it was a 69-second TKO injury loss.
1: Yes.
0: And Conor McGregor to Max Holloway in UFC 329. Bettors are calling for a federal intervention because of the suspiciousness of McGregor, who all of a sudden, he just drops in 69 seconds. To some knee injury, and the bettors are saying he was hurt before the match. 87% of public betting slips were placed on McGregor for his highly anticipated 5-year comeback fight.
1: Yes.
0: Why did he even come back? Oh, I know. He needed the money. The
1: money. Yeah.
0: His whiskey must not be selling. And he had a bunch of issues outside of the octagon. McGregor sprinted from the corner, threw a wild jump roundhouse kick. As he landed, his right knee awkwardly buckled. Did you see the stuff?
1: Mm-hmm.
0: Right at the 109 mark, it was over. And so first off, let me just ask you this. Do you think he was hurt before the match?
1: Oh, clearly.
0: Okay, based on what?
1: Him walking out, he was a little ginger. As soon as he got in the ring, he looked a little ginger. And then,
0: really? He's got red hair?
1: Well,
0: he's a ginger, a soulless ginger?
1: He was gingerly walking on that foot.
0: Pre-fight footage, gamblers point out that the weigh-in videos and backstage clips claim McGregor appeared to stumble or hobble while removing his shoes, using this as proof.
1: I don't know about that.
0: Of an existing issue. Because the public bet so heavily on McGregor, his swift injury exit resulted in a record-setting windfall for sportsbooks. They claim, the angry bettors, that the UFC and sportsbooks rigged the event knowing he was compromised.
1: Because they could have changed the card.
0: Both McGregor and his team have fiercely pushed back against the conspiracy theories.
1: It's always a conspiracy theory when you're right.
0: Everything. McGregor released a statement on X stating that he was beyond dark and in hell over the sudden injury. He clarified that he had zero pre-existing injuries, noting that he was throwing the exact same jumping kicks all throughout his camp and during the backstage warm-ups. I believe they released the footage of him backstage moments before he blew out his knee. He looked like he was okay.
1: Okay.
0: Now, again, he's not making contact. He's not hitting anybody. So maybe they shot him up with, you know, painkillers. I don't know.
1: Yeah.
0: I don't know.
1: I'm surprised you're just so... You believe this stuff. Like, why don't you think that anything could be rigged at all? Just a little
0: bit. Because too many people would be had to be in on it. There's too much secrecy.
1: It's only one person that had to be in on it.
0: That's not true. McGregor. He's got a whole team of trainers and people and agents and all that. There's probably 50 people around this dude. You're telling me somebody isn't going to squeal it to TMZ?
1: No.
0: Of course they are. They're going to get
1: paid.
0: I'm
1: going to lose my job.
0: Doesn't matter.
1: TMZ doesn't pay enough.
0: You know how much money they're going to pay for exclusive like this, The Athletic or ESPN? They're going to pay big money.
1: They are.
0: Could be somebody who's disgruntled. Maybe McGregor said something mean to him.
1: Gotcha.
0: Called him some kind of Irish slur. I don't know. Because I choose to live in a world where people aren't evil and dishonest. And I know they're there. You know they're there, but I choose to look at the light.
1: You want to be delusional.
0: I want to look at the goodness in people and not the badness.
1: Yes, you can see both.
0: Yeah, but when it comes to sports, there are some people that think all of it is rigged.
1: I'm not there.
0: That's just crazy.
1: I'm not there, but I mean, even with these FBI investigations and who the guys they are catching, it does let you know that it's happening. I'm not saying everything is scripted. I'm saying that there are clear instances when a little bit of a rig is going on in order for a small group of people to make money.
0: The UFC released backstage footage of McGregor aggressively warming up and kicking right before the fight to prove he was medically cleared and healthy.
1: AI.
0: Yeah. Yeah, I forgot. You got it all figured out. It was AI, man.
1: Now I go conspiracy theory with you. AI. That was all AI.
0: It was a leprechaun from the Lucky Charms commercial. Listen, here's what I just want to say to all the gamblers that lost their ass, okay? You lost.
2: It's over. Let it go.
0: You lost. You thought the dude was going to come right in and, you know,
1: I didn't think he was going to win.
0: Wasn't he favored to win?
1: Yeah, but it's been 5 years. You don't just jump in the ring and...
0: And now they're calling for the FBI to investigate, but thank God, as of yet, unless it happened today, there's no evidence that the FBI has opened an investigation into UFC 329.
1: Yeah.
0: The FBI has previously investigated unrelated UFC betting anomalies, such as an investigation into suspicious betting line movements in late 25. The outcry over McGregor's loss is strictly limited to disgruntled sports bettors venting on social media. McGregor has already announced plans to undergo surgery and rehab, and he intends to return to fight. Ugh. All right, why did he stop fighting in the first place? Is it because he started getting his ass kicked? Father Time was starting to win?
1: He did the boxing thing. He did a couple exhibitions where he made enough money.
0: Yeah.
1: Business. UFC doesn't pay their fighters a ton, so he pretty much met his cap there, and then he came back.
0: Part of it is he's had a lot of issues outside the octagon. A civil ruling against him in a sexual assault case in 2024. He's been gone for 5 years, from July 21 to, well, July 11th of this year.
1: He got suspended.
0: And now he had a combination of a catastrophic leg injury and an anti-doping suspension. So the dude's trouble. The question is, you know, was it rigged? Is it possible? Yeah. Or maybe it just happened.
1: Now, fights have been being rigged since the beginning of time.
0: Well, yeah.
1: So
0: I tell you what, we're going to come back.
1: Chad,
0: your highness, wewinuwin.com. He's going to, it's our weekly segment for you degenerative.
1: Our gambling fix.
0: Our degenerate gamblers. So we'll see what he has to say. So stick around. We'll do that next. 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
0: 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Thank God that it's not, you know, it's only the Wi-Fi. So Chris can't.
1: I can pretty much close this. It's not working.
0: Yeah, it's all right. Well, we still get to see your awesomeness.
1: Yes.
0: Because I tilted my camera. You can also see Chad Yohannes. He is hanging out with us, Toledo native, and his site is wewinyouwin.com. Shut up and bet on YouTube. Because I got high. Welcome to the show, dude. We appreciate you.
12: Happy pump day to all my fellow Toledoans.
0: All right. We have a lot to cover today, my man. You heard us talking about Conor McGregor, and a lot of people are whining that the fight was rigged. Mm. The FBI should do an investigation. He was hiding that he was already hurt. Mm. And, you know, give me your thoughts on the whole Conor McGregor fight.
12: People should get a life.
0: Yes! Hollywood!
12: Let me jump into the actual numbers, though, and tell you or debunk some of the things you said there earlier. So first off, Conor McGregor's made a ton of money. Now, has he blown it all? That I don't know. I don't know how he spent it, but his career earnings in the UFC, these are official bonuses, payouts, everything else. He's made somewhere between $140 and $150 million.
0: Wow, Hollywood, they do pay. He's the top guy.
12: He almost made $50 million from the kebab fight back in 2018 alone. He made $100 million on that exhibition fight against Mayweather.
1: Or Floyd.
12: His take on his whiskey company was about $160 million. So his average net worth is between $400 and $500 million. So the thought that he was doing this for a payday, I think, is not relevant.
0: Okay, so what is it? Is it just he's a dude with an ego and too much testosterone? He's like, I still want to fight. I mean, obviously, it's not money-driven. What is it?
12: Yeah, let's talk about Tom Brady down in Tampa. Let's talk about Michael Jordan with the Wizards. Let's talk about Joe Montana with Kansas City. I can name a number of great athletes.
0: Denny Schaefer on the ticket.
12: There you go. I can name a ton of guys that were amazing, great, top of their game in their prime, and then as they get to the back end. Now, he's 37. That's not like the end of the world. It wasn't like, what was the old boxer that went out there when he was like 48
0: George
12: years
0: Foreman.
12: Old? Thank you. Yeah, so.
1: Foreman, Holyfield.
12: Foreman, yeah, I think those guys were a little harder up on money than Conor McGregor is. But again, I don't know his personal finances. But to get down to the actual fight itself, I watched every single fight. We made a ton of money. It was actually probably one of our most profitable UFC days. On that fight exactly, we just had it had to go under 2.5 rounds, so that was pretty easy. But yeah, he looked good to me coming out.
0: Was he favored to win?
12: No, he was a huge dog. So you were betting on a long shot to begin with, and he lost. So I'm not really sure what that is. But yeah, if you rewatch the footage, when he does that jump kick, and he comes down sideways on his knee, you see his kneecap basically move in a way that a kneecap should not move. We've seen the X-ray or MRIs that he did there at University of UNLV Medical Center there at the University of Las Vegas. But, yeah, I mean, his whole knee was shattered. I mean, you do a jumping kick, come down sideways on your knee to where your kneecap moves laterally, it's not going to end well for many people. So, yeah, I don't see anything.
0: So, Hollywood, you're wrong.
1: I'm not wrong.
0: Okay, well, how come you're not giving him crap like you give me crap?
1: There was a little bit of a limp. I didn't watch the fight. I saw the highlights. I don't watch the UFC.
0: Yeah, me neither.
1: I don't
0: care enough. It's too brutal.
12: But look, I'll find the clip and text it to you, gentlemen. But yeah, he does it. I'll give you the breakdown. Basically, he does a jumping kick within the first 10 seconds of the fight.
0: Oh, I saw that.
1: I saw that part.
0: Oh,
1: yeah.
0: I saw that.
1: We saw the injury. Sideways. It was a 60-second fight, so I guess that was the fight.
0: But. Yeah,
1: so
0: pretty
12: he
0: much.
12: He kept trying to go, and every time he put weight on it, basically his leg buckled. It gave out. Like, he could not put any weight at all, to the fact that Max Holloway even said something to the official, like, like, this guy's not capable of fighting anymore. His knees, like, he could put, at first, as a fan watching, not knowing exactly what was going on, I thought he kept, like, slipping. When he went to go throw a punch, like, his leg would give out, and he just fell. So he was unable to walk or fight, which was not his condition coming in. I don't think there's enough horse tranquilizers, or whatever they put in the racehorses these days, to get him up and going from the locker room to the octagon without any type of injury. Now,
0: he would have lost the fight, though, had he kept had he not been hurt, right?
12: More than likely. If you follow betting trends and odds, yes, every sports book out there had him as a huge dog. I think the only way he was really going to win that fight was in that first or maybe second round. But you can't be out of the fight game for 5 years and come back to a guy that's, you know,
1: on top.
12: Max Holloway's a bad man. Yeah. He's a bad, bad man. So, yeah, the proper bet was under 2.5 rounds, which cashed. People betting on Conor McGregor would have been betting on, like, Michael Jordan to make an all-star game with the Wizards. Like, you're betting on things in the past. Come on, how many people can take 5 years off their profession and come back and be as good as they were 5 years ago?
1: That's true.
12: Not even you, Denny. Not even you on the radio can take 5 years off and come back as hot as you are, baby.
0: You want to bet? Dude, I have a bet? Dude, I got a gift from the Lord. When are you guys going to figure that out? That I am just gifted. All right, it's Chad Yohannes, WeWinUN.com. Shut up and bet on YouTube. Let's talk World Cup from the gambling perspective. You got to be a little surprised that France lost yesterday. And who do you like in today? Argentina and England.
12: So, yeah, I think a lot of people were surprised with France's loss yesterday. They were the odds-on favorite from day one. And at some points, they were pretty heavily favored. So I think that surprises a little bit. Here is, I'm just going to give you, we have a soccer expert within our community. Let me just tell you what he is on today. He likes England to win. He likes over 2.5 goals, and he likes both teams to score. Those are three separate bets. So if you're looking to bet the World Cup, that's the way to go. I like Spain. I think Spain-Argentina is what FIFA wants.
1: It's sexier.
12: You know.
0: Yeah.
12: Yeah. You got Messi. And I can't think of his name right now. Number 21, the guy keeps scoring all the goals for Spain. He's smooth. Yeah. He's good.
1: The young kid.
12: Some with an M, Mark Markle or something. I can't think of his
1: name. The kid we were talking about yesterday.
0: Whatever.
12: Yeah, 21 for Spain. He lefty, I think. He is smooth, baby.
0: I think England being in the finals would also be huge, too.
1: Why?
0: Just because I want him to win. Ted Lasso.
1: Well, you want some beans and toast?
0: Win it for Ted Lasso, man.
12: Yeah, England would be good for, I guess, coverage. And, you know, obviously England is, or London, England, all the UK itself has got a huge week going on, right? We got the British Open going on this week. So,
0: yeah.
12: It would be interesting if England makes the final or would win, because I believe the final is on Sunday, which is the final round of the Open. What does the local media in the UK fixate on? The Open or the World Cup? And I'm guessing the World Cup. That's
0: the World Cup. It'll be the World Cup. Even though the Open will be a pretty big damn deal, I think the World Cup is a lot more appealing, more mass appeal. Because,
12: yes,
0: you know, they don't have many golfers that are going to compete from England in the Open. Well, they just don't.
1: I'm not going against Tommy Fleetwood.
0: I'll give you him. But
12: 5 minutes, grew up 5 minutes from that course. So
0: yeah, we'll see.
12: and we have a thing. So let's say Tommy Fleetwood is in the lead Sunday, and England's in the World Cup. Who knows? Their media is not going to have enough time to deal with all that. That's going to be such a massive.
0: Their head's going to explode. All right, let's switch over to the British Open, and what
13: the Open Championship.
0: Which is so annoying. It's been the British Open for my entire existence, and I think it was like 5 years ago. They're like, oh, no, it's the Open Championship. Just makes golf sound that much snootier, which is what I hate about golf is its snooty history. That, and it was built on racist ways. But other than that, I love the game. Maybe they change the color of the balls from white to something else.
1: No.
12: Danny, you have a hard enough time following a white ball.
0: That's true.
12: How are you gonna? Yeah.
0: All right. Mm-hmm. Tell me what you know about the Open Championship.
12: Yeah. So I think one is people that are casual fans and maybe only watch the majors. You're not going to get a bunch of crazy weather for this one. I know a lot of people tune in for the British Open, the Open, because you get high winds, the rain. Mm-hmm. We're looking at, 10, 15 mile per hour, mostly sunny the whole way. Conditions are going to be pretty good. Last time they played here, Jordan Spieth won, I believe, with like a 12 underscore. I don't know if they're going that low on this this go around, but I think the winning score should be around maybe 6 to 9 under. So we're looking for rounds that are 2 or 3 under each time. I think a lower scoring.

0: play here for a top 20. This will be my official play, Denny. You can mark it down and track it for me.
1: Okay.
2: Oh, yeah. I love doing that. Today's play. All right. What is it? I'm ready to type it up here on my sheet.
0: Bobby Mack, Robert McIntyre. He's a Scot. The finish in the top 20. So a top 20 finish for the tournament. Robert McIntyre should get this around plus 180. So you're almost getting 2-1 on your money. So if you put $100 down, you're going to get
2: in the top 20.
0: Back. Yep, and ties. So as long as he's tied for the top 20 or better, that will pay.
2: All right.
0: So I think that's the best bet to make on the tournament. Obviously, it gets a little dicey picking winners. But like I said, Fleetwood, Lowry, those are kind of some of the home. Oh,
2: okay.
0: Matt Fitzpatrick.
2: I like him. His game is good right now. It's fun. I can't wait to watch it. All right. So there's something, a couple of stories I wanted you to talk about. Was there anything abnormal or anything in the betting world from last night's All-Star game?
0: No, we crushed it. Hammer the under.
2: Crazy.
0: The only thing we got wrong was we took the under in the first inning, and obviously Christopher Sanchez poo-pooed on that. But the rest of the game went well. We had Chang Langeliers with a base hit. He did. We had Cody Bellinger. The only thing I wish I would have done, I took Freddie Freeman as the MVP. I was fixated on a lefty, wrong lefty. Belly won the award. But, yeah, I think we went 4-1, won 4 bets, lost 1 bet. So it was a pretty easy
1: – I'll take that.
0: Pretty easy All-Star game. I know it was boring for the fans. I had a lot of people complaining it's boring. When you bet unders, you want it to be boring. Let's just put it that way.
2: Yeah. No home runs.
1: The Phillies fans left.
2: All right. Michigan AD Ward Manuel doesn't want to leave. He knows he's under fire. He's defending his accomplishments. I don't need the credit for Michigan's success, he told the Michigan Insider, but I'm not going to stand idly by and let people say all this happened despite Ward Manuel. Of course, he's talking about the national championships in football and basketball and gymnastics. ESPN says that Michigan's regents are set to discuss the investigation into the culture of Michigan athletics. This is going to happen tomorrow. Now, how much is going to come out of that and how much are we going to know by Friday? We don't know. But Manuel says that his job could be in jeopardy. He said that he has had several conversations with Michigan leadership in recent months about a potential buyout of his contract, which he's still got 4 years left. He says, I love this place. My blood, sweat, and tears are somewhere in Michigan Stadium and on the fields of play in Schembechler Hall and on the track. So if it's up to me to face the challenges that I face to help the student-athletes, the coaches, and the staff to be successful, that's the challenges I'm going to face. Give me your thoughts on what's going to happen. I'm thinking the writing's on the wall. If you're having meetings with your bosses saying, okay, how are we going to get rid of you? I think it's a done deal. Chad Yohannes, give me your thoughts on Michigan's AD situation.
0: I'll be very surprised if he's still the AD come Friday. I thought he was going to be gone a year or two ago. I'm surprised he's hung on this long. I think losing Dusty May was the final straw. I think a lot of people were shocked. There's been some things, you mentioned it as well, where Dusty May maybe had some complaints about how NIL money was being handled, how the recruiting process was being handled at Michigan. That kind of maybe pushed him towards the pros. But thank you for letting us win some national championships in there. We appreciate that. But, yeah, he is not the right man for Michigan. There was a time and place where Michigan always had a very squeaky clean program. I want to say it wasn't until maybe Brady Hoke or somebody after that until they ever had a NCAA infraction. So they've ran a good squeaky program for many decades. And not since he took over has that reputation continued. So I think he's put a stain on Michigan. And I think Michigan has a little bit of an elitist, their alumni.
2: Bunch of snobs.
0: Maybe over in Ohio State, they have more of an elitist maybe mindset. And so I don't think they'll stand for this type of behavior or this type of lack of control. But let's be honest, they're going to take those national championships and hush-hush about it. So
2: 10-year stretch for Manuel, okay? National championships in men's hoops along in as well as football, men's and women's gymnastics.
1: Yes. How many Big Ten titles?
2: 95 Boom. Big Ten.

0: 10 championships over all sports. 95 in 10 years. I don't think anybody has had that.
1: That is dominance right there. What are we even talking about?
0: 4,000 plus student athletes earning academic all-conference honors. And then you got a string of scandals that wreck it all. Manuel pushed back on criticism about cultural issues. He's saying 99.9% of the people in this organization are working to do things the right way.
1: There you go.
0: And I'm going to work to not have them in this place be defined by those who have made bad decisions.
1: I didn't have a side chick. I didn't steal signals.
2: Yeah, I think part of the problem here is...
0: It's hard. It's really hard.
2: When you're the captain of the ship or the main boss, at the end of the day, the buck stops with you. And there's a guy suing the university, an ex-coach, but there's been many stories, reports where he told staff or other academia individuals to keep hush-hush, to not report certain things, to not tell certain things. I think that's a fireable offense alone. At the end of the day, the man running the ship has got to have the most integrity, and I think he lacks a lot of integrity.
0: Well, I hope we get the scoop. That everybody's like, okay, he's got to go. All right, last thing, if you want to jump in on this. A group of 11 athletes are challenging the NCAA eligibility rules in a lawsuit. The NCAA has the new rules, the 5 years, five and out plan. And now, instead of doing what they should have done, said, okay, starting in 2030, these are the new rules. They didn't do that because they're idiots. and now there's a lawsuit from 11 athletes. You got any comments on any of that?
2: I think the NCAA has long past overdue. It's time for college athletes to move away from the NCAA. I think a lot of people think that the NCAA is college. No, they're just a governing body, just like the NAIA was before they were. Football definitely needs to do it, but I think across all sports, they are incompetent. They get paid hundreds of millions of dollars. They have maybe a staff of four or five people that do investigations on hundreds and hundreds of schools. We're not talking Division I. We're talking two and three as well. So we're talking hundreds, if not thousands, of universities that a handful of people have to monitor and watch. Is crazy. Ever since they lost a lawsuit with the NIL, the president's even come out and said this, that they're not going to do anything, that they're not going to enforce anything because they're afraid to get sued and they want Congress to do all the heavy lifting. Well, guess what? That's not why you get paid $1.5 million to be the president of the NCAA, is to say, no, we can't stand up to 18, 19-year-old kids because they're afraid we're going to sue us. So as far as I'm concerned, I hope the NCAA burns down. They get rid of it. It's so obsolete. It's ridiculous. I'm not saying these kids are right. I don't know the whole scoop on why they're suing. It's probably because they feel like their eligibility is getting shut down. Mm-hmm. But it's ridiculous when we had 25-year-old kids quarterback in football games, when you got 26-year-old kids playing center for a basketball team. Get out of here. So
0: unless you go in the military for 4 years, then I'm okay with it.
1: As long as you're in college, you should be able to play college athletes.
2: Chris Winkie, the Heisman Trophy winner on
0: 28.
2: Florida State, is the only exception I'm okay with because he went and served this country first. Mm-hmm. That would be my only exception. If you want to go serve this country, I'm all for that. I support that. But look, if you're rolling out of bed at 18, 19 years old, maybe taking a shower, maybe not, and you want to go to college for 8 years, become a doctor, okay?
0: Yeah, exactly. You're not going to make as much as professional athletes, but all right, it's Chad Yohannes, WeWinYouWin.com, Shut Up and Bet on YouTube.
1: Yes, sir.
0: Great job, dude. Next.
2: Let me plug two things real
0: quick. All right, two things. Let's go.
2: College football preview shows, I'm already posting those videos on the YouTube channel. Go and check them out. Right now I have Conference USA, American Conference, Sun Belt, and the MAC.
1: All right.
2: The Sun Belt and the MAC will be dropped on Saturdays, but I have a playlist on there, YouTube, Shut Up and Bet, that gives you a complete breakdown of every team and which way to bet each team as well. The second thing is I would like to shout out a guy from Sylvania signed up for our community 2 weeks ago. And right now, and I don't know exactly how much he bets, but if he bets, let's say $25 a game, he's made over $600 just in the last 2 weeks. 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
0: All right, dude. My have man. A great day. We'll chat with you next Wednesday.
2: Peace.
0: Peace. All right, sir. 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
0: Man, where does the time go, boys and girls? Denny Radio Sports and More Show 314 coming to a close. Thank you to Cigar Fair and Uptown Mommy, sponsoring our phone lines. Special evening meet and greet. Rocky Patel, the famed cigar maker, will be at the Cigar Fair on Thursday. 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
1: There you go.
0: If you want to hang out with those beautiful people and have some stogies Thursday, call 567-402-4331. 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You can't get into that one. 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Tommy Otwell is listening. Seahawks 12th man. Let's see. My favorite part of the All-Star game is Ray Charles' performance. It was so cool. What did they do? Bring up America the Beautiful?
1: I missed that part.
0: Because Ray's been gone for a while.
1: Oh, yeah.
0: Love him. He also says in Denman, this doesn't have anything to do with anything, but we are one more step away from daylight saving time being permanent.
1: Yes.
0: I hope you're right. I really do. They just passed it in the House. Now it goes to the Senate, but there's a big pushback. Oh, we don't want it to be dark at 9 o'clock in the winter in some time zones.
1: Why not?
0: Exactly. Hello, go to Alaska and see how dark it is for months. Yeah. And the kids seem to be okay getting on the damn bus.
1: You know what sucks? Moving time.
0: That sucks. Sherry from McCravers, good morning. David says, will ESPN... or will SB choices be controversial this year like 2015 when Caitlyn Jenner beat out Lauryn Hill for the Arthur Ashe Award? I doubt it, David. And did Caitlin Feldman, is she in the Greater Toledo Classic Tournament? Is she a high school golfer?
1: Yeah, it looks like she's in high school. So
0: it doesn't matter.
1: I didn't see it.
0: I mean, Mia, what's her fanny, was in high school last year, and she won the friggin' thing.
1: I didn't see her in there. We would have had to ask.
0: What else? Why is the radio station playing country music?
1: Our station?
0: I don't know. That was at 11:12.
1: Okay. Who said that?
0: Amir. Is it the app? I don't know.
1: We don't handle the technical things around.
0: Dude, we just do a show.
1: We just talk.
0: Is anybody having problems with the app? I thought I would think that I would hear from, you know, people.
1: All you got to do is press that one with the check mark on the board. You'll hear it.
0: Right here? Okay. Yep. Nope, that's us, baby. Us. That's what's going over
1: maybe
0: here.
1: It's the app.
0: But the app could be screwed up.
1: Don't use the app. Come watch us.
0: Well, no, some people listen all over. Like my sister listens to Traverse City and, you know.
1: Facebook is international.
0: That is true. You can watch us on the Facebook. All right, tomorrow on the show, we have Jordan Strack. We have some Straction. And I'm going to have to bust him because he's cheating on us with another show.
1: We got to ask him about that.
0: We'll ask about him. He'll be on with us tomorrow. Maybe I'll get to my rant about Tarek Skubal, who needs to shut his pie hole and let the Tigers trade him. Maybe we'll get to that story. But Jordan will be a lot of fun as always. And I think that's it.
1: Yeah.
0: All right. Thank you to Cinco de Mayo Mexican Bar and Grill, the number 5, DeMayoToledo.com. Don't feel like cooking? They'll do it for you. All right, Hollywood, I believe everything is in order. Hit it.
1: Yes, sir.
14: Pew, I'm out of here.
0: Thanks for putting up with us. Don't forget, share the show. Don't keep us to yourself, okay? Until next time, this is Denny Shaver saying, doing what you love is freedom. Loving what you do, that's happiness. Keep dreaming and love the one who loves you most. See ya, Toledo.
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6: Everybody, welcome to this edition of the Rich Eisen Show. 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I'm back on the deuce. It's very rare. My first ever appearance on ESPN2, I believe, was for hockey intermissions, maybe back in 1996. And I was the fill-in host for Kenny Mayne once on RPM Tonight. That's about it. But here I am, back here on ESPN2, and happy ESPY Day, everybody. It's ESPY Day. The ESPYs are tonight in New York City, where they used to be when I was hosting them with Stuart Scott, hosting the pre-show, pardon me. It was Norm MacDonald, who was one of the first hosts that I saw back in the day. And it's interesting that Norm's name is being mentioned, since his very famous OJ joke that involved Charles Woodson is something we're still talking about today. That Norm and his memory And Norm, along with a whole bunch of other comedians, have gotten together and to support the V Foundation in honor of their friend. And many of the items that you can actually go get on an auction to raise money for the V Foundation are in honor of Norm MacDonald. And that includes your ability this hour, closing in about 28 minutes, is your chance to win an outgoing voicemail from Larry David.
4: Oh, wow.
6: LD has agreed to give you, ladies and gentlemen, a voicemail message. So why wouldn't you want to have that, basically, from Larry David? And all you've got to do to get something like that is hop on to the eBay site, ebay.com/ESPYs, to get that. You can also, by the end of this hour, 12:45 p.m. Eastern time, you can get a chance to announce an NFL draft pick as well. So go to ebay.com/ESPYs if you want a Larry David voicemail or the ability to announce a pick at next year's draft in Washington, D.C. Those are just a handful of some great auction items. If you just want to straight up donate to the V Foundation, v.org/donate, 100% goes to cancer research through our friends at the V Foundation and ESPN together. It's ESPY Day, and so that's how we're going to get Scott Van Pelt on a Zoom to kick off today's program in terms of the guest list. Marty Fish, fresh off of drying off from jumping in Lake Tahoe after winning the American Century Championship for the third time. First time as a winner to receive the new garment that's given out to all winners of the American Century Championship. A lab coat, because 40% of the dividends from American Century go towards medical research. So today's all about fundraising and celebrating all of that. Marty's going to be in studio in hour number two, and Dave McMenamin is going to join us in hour number three, because he's the perfect combination of somebody who can understand what's going on with LeBron James, and because he went to college with our friend Chris Brockman.
4: Oh,
6: that's how Dave McMenamin got booked on today's program. Good to see you over there, Chris. How are you?
7: I'm great.
6: An interesting Tuesday, Chris?
7: Yeah, I just want to let everyone know, especially Austin Rivers, that I did tie my own shoes today.
6: Okay, I don't know what you and mean so, by that, but I can't wait to get to
4: that. It's great. I'm doing awesome.
6: In the meantime, hello, Jason.
8: Hey, Miller. Nice to see you're wearing shoes.
6: See you. TJ Jefferson, you had quite a Tuesday as well, did you not? Oh, you're opening the floodgates.
9: Wow. Last night was amazing. The group chats between us were fantastic. Getting put on LeBron's Instagram story where I didn't look bad at all was just...
6: Let's put it this way.
9: It was great for me.
6: I didn't look bad either. Because, listen, we could lead with the, Midsummer Classic, as it's known, the Major League Baseball All-Star Game in Philadelphia. We'll get to that.
4: It was a midsummer game.
6: Yeah, yeah. Or what the entire globe watched on Tuesday, which is Spain dispatching France from the World Cup.
4: Yeah. Yeah.
6: We could do that, and we will.
9: Yeah.
6: But, you know, why start the show with an international sporting event when you can start the show with an international to do created by this program? Because LeBron James only has 154 million Instagram followers.
9: That's it.
6: And the reason why we're bringing this up is because this program has been on the air for, let me do the math, 11 plus years.
9: Mm-hmm. Coming up. Well over a decade.
6: Okay. And listen, we feel what we say here is relevant.
9: For sure.
6: We feel what we say here is well thought out. Other times, we're spitballing. Not gonna lie. We have meetings. There is a rundown that Mike Hoskins creates.
4: Yeah, absolutely.
6: Our coordinating producer. And then there are times where we'll just come on the air and I'll just say, you know what? I just want to hit this. Right. Or, you know what? What Chris just said to TJ or TJ just said to Chris has inspired me to just go all in on something completely different than what we've planned or what we're going to talk about.
4: Of course.
6: And for some reason yesterday, I don't know why I wanted to stir up Jaylen Brown going from the Celtics to the Sixers again. Because you are the Celtic fan, sure. Chris, and you are the Sixer fan, TJ. Just wanted to stir it up again. So we got into it again. Yeah. And then you, Chris, said that the Celtics are going to have a better record than the Sixers next year. And then you took offense to that. And then me as the one who roots for the defending champs.
4: Mm-hmm. That's still tough.
6: Okay, who not only sit across the entire NBA landscape like a colossus now is the New York Knicks and the orange and blue skies of the planet on a nice day. I said, listen,
9: you also more sit concerned between about, our two teams, too.
6: I'm more concerned about your team, the Sixers, with Jaylen Brown on it than the Celtics with Jaylen Brown off it. And then you then brought up LeBron James.
9: LeBron James.
6: Which led to this exchange on Tuesday's Rich Eisen Show.
9: I think it's either Miami or Golden State.
6: I have a feeling it's Miami. But although Golden State Draymond basically did a direct-to-camera pitch.
9: Yeah, I mean, look, if he wants to stay on the West Coast.
6: And that's the end of that. Then.
4: I mean, if he goes to Miami, enjoy the play-in tournament.
9: You don't believe they're going to be in the play-in tournament if LeBron James is on it.
6: With Giannis.
10: LeBron is going to be a non-factor this season. And I think everyone needs to, like, ready themselves.
9: How is 21 points a game a non-factor?
6: Dude, you've been on fire since we came on the air.
9: Getting married, I thought, would soften you a little, but no, it hasn't.
11: Take that for data.
4: No, I just...
9: You don't like LeBron, so you don't want to believe.
4: Just living in the past. Has LeBron been a factor in the playoffs in the last few seasons?
6: Dude, he just got the Lakers to a second round. I understand that. I get it.
4: Is that going up next to the Taylor Swift banner?
6: I get it.
4: For sold out concerts?
6: No. Okay. So that exchange was just off the cuff, right? That whole thing.
9: By the way, any plans
6: to discuss LeBron's future or
9: a conversation we've had before?
6: Right. Yeah. Okay. So our friends at the ESPN on the NBA on ESPN handle picked up a small portion of that
4: snippet,
6: but the relevant portion of you saying that LeBron, we all need to prepare that LeBron's going to be a non-factor.
4: And the Heat are a play-in team.
6: And that the Heat are a play-in team if he goes to Miami.
4: Yeah.
6: That was the relevant portion.
4: Right.
6: And we're just then finish the show, go about our days.
9: Yeah.
6: go about our days.
9: Getting ready to watch soccer.
6: At which point in time, you, right around, what would I say, around 6 o'clock Eastern, 3 o'clock local, you send a screen grab to the entire text chain or that we kind of reside on.
9: Mm-hmm.
6: Lo and behold, LeBron James took that reel and popped it on his Instagram stories, ladies and gentlemen. And you want to put that up on the screen there?
1: Goes to Miami. Enjoy the play-in tournament.
9: So you don't believe they're going to be in the play-in tournament if LeBron James is on it.
6: With Giannis.
10: LeBron is going to be a non-factor this season. I think everyone needs to, like, ready themselves.
9: How is 21 points a game a non-factor?
1: That's amazing.
10: 22 crying emojis.
6: You got a 22 emoji salute.
1: Yeah,
6: that takes, from that takes LeBron. 11 crying emojis.
9: And 11 more.
6: And then 11 more crying emojis. And in case you're wondering what the crying emojis represent.
10: Well, a lot of people have different interpretations.
6: Well,
10: of that.
6: All you have to do is go into your iPhone and put in the letters LM. You know, like
9: LMA.
6: Yeah. LMAO. Mm. And it pops up.
1: Oh, is that what it is?
6: So LeBron was laughing his ass off.
10: Glad I can entertain the king. And the thing is, I saw this later on and I'm like, oh man, I can imagine LeBron's probably out golfing somewhere and his boys hit him up and then he has to go. He was golfing with Draymond Green and Kevin Hart yesterday.
6: Oh, is that right?
9: Yeah. So think about that. The three of them are on the golf course watching our clip, laughing at us. Laughing with us, and he reposted.
6: Mm.
9: And then all the ESPN different accounts started making their own version
6: of it. So I must follow up. Now that you know you have the attention of the king.
10: Sure.
1: Tread lightly.
10: Okay, my point is this. When it comes to the Miami being a play-in team, if he goes there, right?
6: Yes.
10: Let's look at, can we look at last year's Eastern Conference standings?
6: Oh, do you have production?
10: Yeah, so I have everybody make this up, right? The Heat were the 10th seed, okay? So let's say LeBron does go there. But if you think about it next year, TJ, look, who are they jumping? Because we think, so the obvious answer is, oh, the Hawks are going to be out, right? But you think Philadelphia is going to be better.
9: Oh, I know.
10: Right. So they're a top six team. Orlando, by all accounts, underachieved last year, and they were the 7th seed. Sorry, they were the 8th seed, right? Yeah. The Pacers are getting 2 years off of the finals. They're getting Tyrese Halliburton back. So you got to assume that they're going to be better. The Wizards, I know they were the worst team in the NBA, but they have Trae Young, Anthony Davis, and A.J. DiBonzo looks like an absolute superstar through the summer league so far. They're going to be better. Who does Miami jump to get into the top six, even with LeBron James?
9: Okay, the Wizards would have to be, 36 games better?
10: I'm just pointing out the East is going to be better at the bottom.
9: Sure.
10: And who are they jumping? The Toronto, sure. They just got Kawhi Leonard.
9: Maybe.
10: Mm.
9: We don't know that.
10: The Cavs are better. Then you got the defending champs, mm-hmm. a team that won 60 games, yes. and the Celtics are going to be it's right there in the mix as well. Who is Miami jumping?
6: May I jump in now and give my two cents? That you can't concern yourself with any other entity. You can only concern yourself with one, and that is LeBron James showing up to Miami, if he does so, with Giannis and Bam Adebayo, who clearly has a chip on his shoulder, and clearly, based on what you're reading, feels that potentially with this new trio and everybody else that would still be there, okay, would run things in a much better and professional and locked-in way than what they were doing in the previous season. And the guy on the screen, number 23, you just feel is now no longer the King James anymore. And I think you can point that out. Obviously, Father Time is undefeated. But what I was saying last year is he did get the Lakers to the second round. Now, you don't raise any banners on that sort of thing. But without Luka and without Austin Reeves or half an Austin Reeves, this guy was still one of the best players on the court and was a guy who Oklahoma City all said to a man he was at the top of their scouting sheet. going into all of those games for the Lakers. No one else. And I don't know. He adds to the mix of the Miami Heat. Other teams are definitely going to get better, but the Heat are a hell of a lot damn better, too. You know, at the end of the day. But if he's golfing with Draymond and Kevin Hart out here in California, don't you think he's going to the Warriors at the end of the day?
10: Wouldn't you?
6: I mean, if your family's also going to still be based in Southern California.
10: I would do that if I was him.
6: I would do that, too. I'd play with Steph. I'd play with Draymond. I'd play for Steve Kerr.
10: Yeah, and the proximity to your
6: family. I'd play with Chris Porzingis and Al Horford. Yeah,
10: that makes sense.
6: And it may be like, you know, what, Cocoon 5? I get it. Jimmy Butler hopefully comes back healthy at some point. And you're off and running, man.
9: I disagree with both.
6: Yaxel? I know you're a Sixer fan and you want him, but I mean, Yaxel? You could teach the young buck?
9: Yaxel?
6: What's the next thing?
9: It's Tyrese Maxey here.
6: Okay.
9: Just saying. I want him to come to Philly just to make me happy. That's just personally, you know.
6: But I mean, the fact that you, you buzzed the tower.
10: It was also funny that every Heat fan interpreted that as he's going to Miami now because he's laughing at Heat fans think that this is a sign that LeBron is choosing to go back to Miami because he's laughing at the notion that the Heat would be a play-in team with him, and that's an indication that that's where he's going.
6: Okay.
9: There's many different interpretations.
6: I think laughing his ass off that you thought he was to be get ready that he's going to be
10: a non-factor.
6: Yeah.
9: Ding, ding.
6: That's what I thought the 22 emoji salute was. What did Austin Reeves respond? He posted?
10: So TJ and Adam were sending me a lot of the comments underneath.
6: Why weren't you monitoring them?
10: No, because
9: we stopped after a while.
10: I noticed it at the gym. I was like, oh, and so I sent a screenshot to Jake, and I was like, man, the ESPN NBA account really did me dirty.
6: They just quoted you.
10: But they have to put it out there and cut it the way they cut it.
9: I mean,
6: welcome to the world of aggregation, Chris.
10: So
9: wasn't like they made up words that came out.
10: So after that, I checked out, and so these guys were sending me something. Oh, Austin Reeves, I was a non-ball knower who looks like I couldn't tie my own shoes.
6: Oh, really?
3: Essentially. Now I get it.
10: Yeah.
9: There are some great.
10: Well, I wore shoes with laces to prove.
6: I did not see Austin Reeves at the American Century Championship.
10: Austin Rivers.
6: Austin Rivers said that. Oh, I thought Austin it was. Oh, Austin Rivers said that.
10: Yeah,
6: okay. So I saw Austin. I saw your dad there at the American Century Championship. Yeah. So, with all due respect, Austin, I can attest this man knows ball. And
10: can tie my own shoes.
6: You can tie your.
10: Well, I wore shoes with laces today.
6: Okay, very good.
9: Have you actually ever seen him tie the shoes over?
3: No,
6: but don't throw our social media partners under the bus here.
10: I'm just saying. You know,
6: they didn't take you out of context.
9: Nope,
6: at all.
9: In context,
6: you were in context of saying that. Hey, you all need to get ready for LeBron to be a non-factor next season.
10: Yeah, and the Miami Heat is still a playing team.
6: I understand that.
10: Yeah.
9: You just got to own it, man.
10: I do believe all of that. I'm not just doing it for shtick.
6: So then
9: how'd they do you dirty?
6: That's right.
10: Just putting it out there on a Tuesday.
9: You put it out there the second the words leave your mouth into this microphone.
6: So
10: in July?
6: Would it be better if it was a Monday or a Wednesday?
10: I don't know. I mean, overreaction Monday.
9: Look, all I know is I got a bunch of text messages that I was on LeBron's IG story. And like I said, it was fantastic. It was a great afternoon. Thank you, King James. Appreciate it.
6: Hey, man. All I know is we very rarely lead shows just because we did something. While we're still waiting on LeBron's response
9: to
6: the rest of the National Basketball Association, waiting on where he's going to go. So
9: it was a glorious afternoon.
10: Curious what LeBron shot yesterday. They looked like they were playing a nice course.
6: But is that right?
9: Of course they're playing a nice course.
6: With
9: they're not playing the par six in Los Feliz, that's for sure.
6: Yeah, they weren't. They weren't on hole 14B in somebody's shambles.
10: Yeah, right.
9: Or is that a par three?
6: Okay.
10: Well, Las Vegas is a par three.
6: All right, so we're off and running here on today's program. get into the Hyundai Getaway sales event right now and get away with a deal so right it almost feels wrong. 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

0: 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You know what they call people who sign up at Gusto? You know what the Gusto people call these people?
1: Oh.
0: Gustomers.
1: Love it.
2: Ah.
0: Hey, all I had to do was tell that to me once on the Zoom, yeah. And I kept on going on.
1: I just used Gusto in the commercial break.
0: Oh, boy. Did you? Right?
1: Yeah. They make it so easy. And that sounds like I'm doing a commercial.
0: You just
1: yes,
0: did.
1: I am.
0: You just used Gusto for your small business?
1: You have to call it small, but yeah.
2: Always First Environmental. Thank you for the pen.
0: All right.
1: You're welcome.
0: Okay.
3: And for the envelope opener.
0: They save you so much time. You have the extra time to make pens and give them to you.
1: Exactly.
0: Very good.
2: So much
0: spice. So you're a Gustomer?
1: I am a Gustomer.
0: Right. Who knew that? I did not.
1: Proudly.
0: I did not know that.
3: Man, and you were so close to getting Larry David to leave before.
1: Oh, so close. Mm. 30 seconds.
0: Did you get the Taylor Swift guitar?
3: This is ain't booming like that right now.
0: Okay.
1: You're right. It's a small company.
3: It's
1: can't afford that.
0: All right.
3: Taylor Swift.
0: Every day, I'm doing a four downs preview of every single team. We're two down, 30 more to go, and we're going down the draft order. So we did the Raiders, then the Jets. Now it's time for the Arizona Cardinals four downs, presented by Pella Windows and Doors.
4: Hello. Four downs with Rich.
5: Here we go.
6: Why did you stop?
0: All righty, everybody. My four downs on the Arizona Cardinals, presented by Pella Windows and Doors. First down for the Arizona
4: Cardinals. First down.
0: Thank you so much. Can Jeremiah Love be the Offensive Rookie of the Year? I think that's a very important question.
1: Yes, sir.
0: To the success of this team and for them to go ahead and choose the third overall pick in the form of Jeremiah Love was... very exciting. It lit up the draft. And you know I love running backs. And we met this kid at the draft, and he was like, I'm going to play special teams too. And I'm like, hold on a second.
1: Nope.
0: I appreciate your moxie. That's right. I appreciate you.
2: Enthusiasm.
0: He is all for being great, this guy.
1: Yeah.
0: But, you know, James Conner's coming off the leg, and Trey Benson's there. How will these carries get split up? And can he be Offensive Rookie of the Year with the touches he's going to get? Did he split them out wide too? You're like, okay, there's Marv, there's Michael Wilson, there's Trey McBride, and then let's split this kid out wide with James Conner back there, or I don't know. That leads to question number two, down number two.
4: Second down.
0: Is Mike LaFleur head coaching material? If I'm going to ask this question of the offensive coordinator of the defending Super Bowl champion Seattle Seahawks, as I did in the four downs with the Raiders and Clint Kubiak, you bet I'm going to ask the same thing of Mike LaFleur. Is he head coaching material? We're going to find out. We're going to see what's going on with Mike LaFleur. We're going to see how this all goes down with his choices, the quarterback room, you know, with Jacoby Brissett, and there's also Gardner Minshew, and who the heck knows how that's all going to work out. And then at the end of the day, how does he run this team? How does he make challenges? What's going on? That's second down.
4: Third down.
0: This is not trolling.
1: Uh-oh.
0: It is not.
1: Uh-oh.
0: Trolling. Will the Ohio State version of Marvin Harrison Jr. show up this year? Now, the trolling would be, will the Ohio State version of Marvin Harrison Jr. show up this year? Last time he caught 1,000 yards in a season was his last season at Ohio State. That's the last time it happened.
1: Yeah.
0: And then the year before that, was a 1,000-yard season. Guess what he hasn't had in the first two seasons in the NFL? That. So,
3: have you seen the picture going around social media of him?
0: Of what?
3: Of Marvin Harrison.
0: What, he's just jacked or something like that?
3: Bro, he looks like he's getting ready for WrestleMania.
0: Okay, good. Like, good for him.
3: He's looking swole.
0: Let's see. Let's see what happens. And then here we go. Fourth down.
4: Fourth down.
0: Fourth down. This is a fascinating question for the Arizona Cardinals. Does Carson Beck get any run? And can he be the man there?
1: There you go. I like that.
0: The third chosen quarterback in this year's draft. There were two chosen in the first round, as we know. And Fernando Mendoza and Ty Simpson. And then none in the second round. And the Arizona Cardinals, out of everybody else, said, let's take Carson Beck. And is he going to get run over the two vets? At some point, do you hand the ball to him and say, go for it and see what we have going into next year's draft? And can he be the man there? Can he take care of business now? Can he be the one to hook up and make Marv great again? Can he be the one to hook up and keep Michael Wilson on an upward path? Can you get Trey McBride, who, by the way, has been the leading receiver for Arizona in Marvin Harrison Jr.'s first 2 years there? Can he keep this? Can he be that guy? Can it be the Beck Love show back there? Or is he just going to get a little bit of run this year and the Cardinals will be like, it's a quarterback-rich draft, man, of kids younger than Carson Beck, who, by the way, was in, if I'm not mistaken, the same recruiting class as Bryce Young and C.J. Stroud. So those are my four downs about the Arizona Cardinals. 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And if I chose one more, if we did a one more, it would be, how do you compete in this division? You're the last place team choosing third overall in a draft going into a season in a division that features the two teams that played each other in the NFC Championship game and the team that one of those teams beat to get to the NFC Championship game in the divisional round. Come on. Best of luck.
2: The original Marvin Harrison didn't have 1,000 yards in a season until year four.
0: There we go. Okay. And he's in the Hall of Fame.
2: And he had Peyton Manning.
0: That's true.
3: There's a difference.
0: The Titans are the four downs tomorrow. And Matt Damon will be here.
2: Woo!
0: In studio hour number three. 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
14: I'm Christine Lisi. England and Argentina resuming one of the fiercest rivalries in international soccer in the semifinals of the World Cup, one that dates back to 1962. They are just underway from Atlanta. The winner takes on Spain in Sunday's final. NBA, the Warriors among the teams still in the race for free agent LeBron James. Draymond Green already made his pitch to the 41-year-old during a recent golf outing. Steph Curry presented his case today on Good Morning America.
15: The Bay, we know how to win. It's beautiful weather, great golf. I know he's into that. But like you said, the USA experience that we had, the battles that we had over the years, we just know how to play basketball, and I think that he would enjoy, you know, just the idea of what it means to finish your career the right way.
14: Stephen LeBron did win gold at the 2024 Paris Olympics. Baseball Astros finalizing a trade that would send oft-injured righty Lance McCullers and lefty Colton Gordon to the NL Central leading Brewers. Not yet known what Houston's getting in return. Astros 3 out in the AL West, game and a half out of the final AL wildcard spot.
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18: So what do we got today? All right, sports topics, past or present, that we're tired of hearing about.
19: Yeah, all right, Harry, what you got for your number four?
20: I'm going with Spygate and Deflategate, 2015-2016.
21: I obviously understand that each team has the opportunity to prepare the balls.
20: And most recently, it came up when Bill Belichick did not get into the Pro Football Hall of Fame.
21: Either approve or disapprove the balls, and that really was the end of it for me.
20: I am sick of hearing about those two things. I really am. And I get it. A lot of people, the Patriots cheated. They did this. They did that. Whatever.
21: Would tell you that the balls we practice with are as bad as they can be. Wet, sticky, cold, slippery.
20: Sometimes when you have the best player on the field in Tom Brady and the best coach of all time, Bill Belichick, they find ways to win.
21: However bad we can make them, I make them.
20: I've gotten sick and tired of hearing about the Deflategate and Spygate.
22: Bill Belichick coaching and calling the shots.
23: This is Freddie and Harry.

0: Harry Douglas, missed a lot of their guys, but I'm glad I kind of got back in that coaching element. Kind of I forgot how much I missed and love the game of football for sure.
1: And that's the thing that people don't understand. It's like, it's not the physical part of the game that you miss. It's the relationships that you have with the guys. And I remember going when I was a rookie, and Brian Finneran, he had a whole family, right? But in that locker room, he can act like he's 5 and 6 years old at times. And that's what you really miss, man. You miss that bonding opportunity that you have with your teammates to be able to do things of that nature. So, Chris, I'm glad that you're back in the locker room, and you did a tremendous job this season. I had two of your football games, one right there in Louisville. Looking forward to next season as well, the UFL. So great job, my man.
0: Thanks, man. So much fun. You're exactly right, man. I wish everybody could experience that locker room, being able, no matter what background you're from, where you come from, what you look like, whatever, you come together for a common goal. And to me, I think everybody should experience that. And we were fortunate enough to experience that, but getting able to share it and win championships and do good things, I think is what it's all about. So real, real happy. And thanks for your support, Harry. Always appreciate you. Love you. Love you like a brother, man.
1: Love you too, bro.
2: Thanks for joining us, Chris. Continue good health to your son. We appreciate it.
0: So thanks, guys. Right, appreciate you having me on.
2: Chris Redmond, Super Bowl champion, former Atlanta Falcon teammate, and current head coach in Louisville at the UFL. We have 1 more minute left in the auction right now. ebay.com/SBs, the Dancing with the Stars. You can win tickets to be at the finale of next season's ABC Dancing with the Stars. You got 1 more minute to get in on the bidding, and that season finale, of course, takes place in Los Angeles. A bunch of great items that we're going to continue updating you on as well. Let's go out to Raleigh. This is Brandon real quick here. Brandon, why don't you tell us here your story here? Go ahead, Brandon.
3: Well, first off, how are everybody doing today?
1: Doing good. Well.
3: Okay, so I will start off by saying my mom, she was a breast cancer survivor back in 2009. But unfortunately, my dad's wife and my dad's sister passed away the same year, 2023. And I just lost my nephew. He was 7 years old from brain cancer back in June.
1: Wow, that's tough, Brandon.
3: Yeah.
1: That's tough. Yeah,
3: it's been tough on my family, but we're just trying to stick together and just stay strong for each other.
1: And make sure, man, y'all remain a close-knit family. Whenever you lose a bonus mom or anybody that you're close to or anyone within your family, it's going to hit you hard. But, man, make sure that you're as vulnerable as possible as you need to be for them to be able to get through. And then also for yourself, too. We're going to keep you in our prayers. Everyone that we talked to today, man, listen, I'm telling y'all right now, I pray a lot. And I'm praying for everyone that calls us today. I know I normally play for everyone as is when I'm saying my prayers in the morning and also at nighttime, but I'm going to be more specific in my prayers, and I'm writing everyone's name down that we talked to today. So call in 888-729-3776. Tell us your story, what you're dealing with from a cancer standpoint, survival stories, stories that didn't end so well. We want to hear them all because we've all been through it as well.
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0: 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And you have a few of them that are ending in 7 minutes at the top of the hour here, Harry. How about the College Game Day experience, all right? Behind the scenes, you're going to be at ESPN's iconic College Game Day experience. It's for basketball, College Game Day basketball. The only way to get close to the action is if you're actually on the team. You paint your face, you find your pom-poms, warm up your free throws if you want to get the most out of this behind-the-scenes experience at the biggest show in college basketball. You could join the pre-production meeting, and then you'll watch ESPN College Game Day, the pregame show, Reese Davis, Jay Billis, Seth Greenberg, and Jay Williams, filming live in front of the student audience. Then you meet the host, you take photos, and with or without the mascots, it's up to you. So the College Game Day basketball experience, the bidding ends for that in about 7 minutes from now. You want to get in on that. We want to hear from you, 888-SAY-ESPN. Let's go out to North Carolina. This is Nick. Nick, we'd like you to share your story here on Freddie and Harry on ESPN Radio.
1: Hey, y'all. Thanks for taking my call today. I'm going to try and tell the story as quick as I can, but I also want to tell it right. So forgive me if it drones for a little bit. But so my dad and my brothers, we have been Duke fans from the very beginning. I think the first thing my dad ever did to me was put a jersey on after I was born. And no one is allowed to say a bad word about Mike Krzyzewski in my presence. And every time I have spare money that I can donate to the V Foundation, I do. And I'll tell you why. So my dad, about 13 years ago, was diagnosed with cancer. I think he fibbed to us a little bit. He told us it was a kind that was supposed to be pretty easily dealt with. I just don't think he wanted us to worry. But things went downhill very, very quickly. And on a Monday, we got a call that they were moving him from the hospital over to hospice care. So I live in Wilmington. They lived in Winston-Salem. I drove up. Obviously, you know, we spent some time with them.
0: Nick, I want to make sure we give you the runway here, all right, to be able to tell this story without us rushing you. So hang on there for a moment here. Harry and I both want to hear the rest of it, and we want to continue hearing everyone else's stories as well. That's next, Freddie and Harry on ESPN Radio.
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15: A better life with Dr. Sanjay Gupta.
16: As someone who's been married nearly 25 years, I'll tell you, there's a lot of great things about having a spouse. And according to a new study out of the University of Miami Health System, marriage might even be linked to a lower risk of cancer. Why? Well, the researchers said people who are married are less likely to engage in risky behavior. They're more likely to get a nudge to go to regular preventive medicine appointments and screenings. And they have a partner to share the load of family obligations, household chores, and finances. No one is saying you should get married in the pursuit of better health. But if you are single, how can you build a strong support system to maybe get some of these same benefits? Do your own research, find out what's important, and then hold members of your squad accountable and let them hold you accountable as well. That can provide a lot of support. I'm Dr. Sanjay Gupta, helping you live a better life.
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19: I'm Christine Lisi. A spot in the World Cup final on the line today in Atlanta with England and Argentina clashing in the semis. They are scoreless at halftime. Spain awaits the winner on Sunday. NBA, much like his Warriors teammate Draymond Green did recently, guard Steph Curry made his pitch to convince LeBron James to choose Golden State. During an appearance on Good Morning America, Curry cited the beautiful weather, great golf, and that the Warriors know how to win. LeBron, the free agent, his list, likely three or four teams, notes ESPN NBA reporter Dave McMenamin.
20: Miami, Cleveland, and Philadelphia as the three top front runners. I would include Golden State in that list just based on conversations with people in Golden State who don't believe that they're out of it at this time. But I wouldn't venture a handicapping system beyond that right now.
19: Dave McMenamin on the Rich Eisen Show. Baseball, the Astros finalizing a trade to send right-hander Lance McCullers Jr. and lefty Colton Gordon to the NL Central leading Brewers in exchange for minor leaguer Jaden Fielder, who is the son of former major leaguer Prince Fielder.
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27: 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I don't care what Dr. Dre said.
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29: I know you're kind of busy just now, but I want to tell you some things I never told you. I know sometimes I act stupid and I say stupid things, but you kept me around and other people would have said, drop that bum. You give me respect. You know, it's hard for me to say these kind of things because that ain't my way. But if I could just unzip myself and step out and be someone else, I want to be you. You're real hot.
30: If the papers knew we were talking like this, they'd think we was crazy. Why you?
31: Because I'm the best and we need somebody to teach it differently.
32: You may not understand what I'm talking about now. I can appreciate that, but you will when it's over. Believe me. You will when it's over.
31: You think I don't have any more?
33: You got nothing more to prove, do you?
31: Look, man, this is the opportunity of a lifetime.
34: I got a lot of more. I got a lot of more. Here we go again.
35: And we wish to show the American press a small portion of the advances.
36: What does all this do to enhance performance?
37: It makes a man a better man. A great athlete, a super athlete. Though most of the world is ignorant.
38: It's showtime! It's showtime!
37: Come on. We wish to educate your country.
39: In great spirits tonight. He's really putting on a show for this capacity crowd.
37: Shall we have a demonstration?
40: Please do.
37: As you can see, the result's quite obvious. Whatever he hits,

0: Okay, let me see if I can fix how we did the whole mix. Everything was yesterday, it went out like a trick, so let me reset the palette. This is the thing, and I gotta show the talent and say, hey, good day. This is how we do. It's the Sports Talk Spray and Dre. Well, of the savages, yep, I'm out here to gather and grab cabbages. Now, what was we doing yesterday? Hey, let's roll it back and replay. It was the Derby, huh? The Reacts, Jordan Walker, yep, on that crackback smack with the bat. All-Star made it on a flat. I said, National League, forget that. When we put the bet, we put the AL, and we tell you what's next, Summer League. It's about the feeling. Yep, I gotta tell you something about Caleb Wilson. Then, ha, the real dads. I bet on Spank, and we crack France. Then, all about the Tigers. Can we make the ship rider? Well, no. What we gonna do? We gonna bet on Scooble or let him go through? And next, what did we say? Hey, Tyler, Hero, bam, whoa. Hey, I think we got it in. Now, come to the fast forward spin. Whoa. What's up, people? It's a Black and White Sports Wednesday. Good afternoon. Fast as buck 20 is what we call it. It's going to go quick, probably quicker. Listen, early apologies. Yesterday, I don't know. You know, things happen. I felt it was best to err on the side of class and dignity. So we had to roll out. Please forgive us. First time anything like that in 7 years. So I want to apologize to, first and foremost, the general counsel, because that's who gets the first qualifications on my bad. And you guys coming through on appointment television every time with your time. And because of that, I want to offer my sincere apologies for whatever conjecture foolery took place. My bad. Charles Edward Hightower Jr. My bad, Gary Finney. My bad, Kay Jones. My bad, Slick Rick. And Lawson, we see you. Kept checking in from the shot. Everybody worldwide, it's a family thing. If you're going to get a part of the situation, then get on in. It's Black and White Sports. Welcome this man, bringing it head technical poobah. Appreciate you. Don't think I didn't see you with the Gar Mate. You put a combo. You put the Tom Selleck Black and White. Stop playing with me, Josh Burnham. Thank you, man. And I'm sorry if I, you know what I'm saying, if I had you out of sorts too, man. I was displaced. My bad. Yesterday. Yeah. You know, it's all up.
1: It's all radio. It's all the fun and chaos. That's this industry. So,
0: yeah.
1: All's under the rug.
0: Hey, did you see how I just flipped yesterday, though? Did you catch that? I didn't write that, Josh. I had to look at the ledger and go through. Did you see that?
1: I saw that.
0: That's off the dome. That's off the dome, Josh. They got to write that. They don't do it. It doesn't matter. That's why I don't worry about what else going on in the market, because it's nothing else. Like this. Keep that in mind. Yeah, keep that in mind. You know what I'm saying? That's how people realize once these things disappear, poof, you never know. All right, we're in here. It's a Wednesday. We used to talk back. Welcome back to Wednesday on you. So some things went off nonetheless. More so, like we said, All-Star game. Lackluster. You didn't love it. I did. I took the AL, so, you know, and no L with that. Also, same thing with Spain. I wasn't falling for it. I didn't go for it. And then the guy you guys said was, what's his name, Frappe? Pape? He was whack. That's why we can't do that. He was whack. And then because he got on today, I didn't like it. Don't talk and say we should have did. We were supposed to do. And them damn Spaniards ran you boys the hell up out of damn Jerry. The hell? Also, too, let's see. That was really, this is the note. This is what I said, Josh. What it was supposed to be was a long missed shot from me. That's today's show.
1: It's like the mother all missed shots.
0: Yeah, it's one long missed shot. Also, too, let's see. What else is going on? Extension to the list. Now we got wide receivers. I'm so sorry, Josh. Please, when you get an opportunity, I know you got, it's a whole a lot of things going off top of the show. Top 10 wide receivers, execs, coaches, and scouts. Oh, we're going there. We're going there. And Monty Features back in here, too. It was great. It was really great. Everybody, listen, let me tell you guys on the side behind the scene. Monty had a family accident. Damn near, you know, we had some circumstances we didn't love. He couldn't make it. You know what I'm saying? Andy, same thing. Just crazy. Man, the enemy was busy. And then the attack was on yesterday. So I had to fall back and roll back into the solace of just trusting, hey, Lord, it's your thing. I'm out, man. Let's do that. We'll just come back at it. I'm
1: run
0: not
1: away,
0: here to try to force it.
1: Away.
0: Yeah, I didn't want to force the offense, Josh. You start dribbling through the zone, tripping out. No, it was nothing there. We're going to come back at it. So we're here today. Everybody, thank you. 877-909-1007 is how you get in on it. You text, because Josh said so, you can.
1: If they will,
0: I'm not on it. I'm not in on it. Damn sure we're not really calling with it. Nope. Remember, because you guys didn't want to call. That's the only reason I'm saying it. You didn't want to call. You call. I mean, we talk. I've never been rude to anyone. I don't know why you don't want to call. But I'm just saying, we don't need to go there.
2: Nope.
0: Interrupting it. But you can certainly text and say some things. Do it. 877-909-1007. Also, too, they're listening to it state to state. They can do it on the audio. It would have definitely came in handy in a moment like that last one. 1007theticket.com. Do it live, listen, live, official. But really, if you know anything about what's been happening, where the transition is, we are on the app.
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0: 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So we're live there. That's where you can't miss. No breakage, upage there. But it's all good. We are live on Savvy Television on Facebook for the time. And we appreciate it. We'll try our best to see if we can do better.
1: But how much time? Only the shadow knows.
0: Also, we share, too. Thank you to the people at Love My 419 TV sharing us today. Thank you. They saw our plight, too. Said pull back in. We didn't want to do it too much on there, but they like us. So thank you over there. Also, you can give me on my personal thing, too. I'm sharing it there. All right, Radio Heads is where it is, though. 100.7 FM ESPN here in the Lucas County vicinity. I am Andre of the Savages once again. Josh Burnham is here. And let's get into things. Like I said, it's really a mixture here today. There are a few items that we certainly could do and dance with. Let me just get this one out of the way, though, because it's becoming more stale. But at the same time, it's becoming more relevant as the days go by, because you have this. I was going to do this too yesterday, everybody. I had a gamble theme, right? I had like three stories that were tied. We had gamble in it. And so as I get ready to say this about Scooble, the whole idea and the backdrop, the framework is that it's a gamble right now for Detroit. What are we going to do?
1: Yeah, I mean, the Tigers are in a pickle. I mean, they're in that fringe contention of shall we contend and go all in, or shall we start selling? It's that neither world of mediocrity that has them in limbo.
0: And I wonder what we do. Maybe that's what you guys can text me. 877-909-1007. What are we going to do? Tiger Heads, what's the move? Because, see, like, he just, bam, perfectly stated. What is the move? Do we sell it? Are you going to get goods? And you still might be able to do something, because you needed a move. I think we all can agree we needed a move. From spring to 4th of July, 313, we needed a move of some type that was going to somehow elevate whatever we're doing here. And the thing is, the reason why you get caught in this dilemma, for one, because as far as this fan base, we got a taste of it. See, you got a taste of it. You saw these guys surprise run on you. So you know this is a possibility. You know for a fact that something can happen in Detroit. There's bats there. There's things can happen. I think people feel like that, Josh. I think that's people's hearts. I feel like, but then again, they've been convoluted. The talk has been heavy. You know Scuba's going to be high value. It's going to eat up a considerable amount of anything you might be looking at futuristically. The time is at hand. Do you stop the young man from getting his full bag and a chance at perhaps a different and perhaps scalable, competitive opportunity?
1: Well, the division plays itself well because it's so mediocre. No one is really taking the division by the horns. And if the Tigers have a comeback and have a hot rest of the July and get back in the swing of things, I could see them keeping Scooble and adding a few pieces.
0: And there is the pain in your ass if you're management. 877-909-1007. What is the move, Detroit? All right, let's go. Ring the bell. Our man Anthony Butler, ladies and gentlemen, it is a Wednesday, so we're that much closer. We're at the weekend. You might as well, let's say it. 419-407-0880 is how you contact the master. Excuse me, let me, one more time. The master barber and stylist. Ladies.
2: Ring the bell.
3: All right. Ding, ding.
0: As we ring the bell on this Wednesday, what's this, July 15th?
1: The 15th of July.
0: Nephew's birthday tomorrow. All right. Fresh. As we begin, let's see. What did we do last night? As we said, lackluster performance, National League favorite. By the way, ladies and gentlemen, that damn -135 is about as janky as Lank can get when you see that on your money lines. Keep that in your framework. The thing is, they'll let it win. It probably hits, let's call it 1.5 out of 10 times does the -135 hit. And that's your favorite when it's the favorite. National League favorite last night. And obviously, well, you know, they were, man, they murdered your boy Sanchez, Josh. Let's get you up out of here.
1: Yeah, definitely. I mean, not a good night for the National League. And Philly fans were not too happy when they showed their true colors by orchestrating a lot of boos to the All-Stars, mainly a lot of Philly.
0: Yeah, come on, Philly. I mean, really, this is what it is now. We at the All-Star game with this nonsense. Yeah, boy. Okay, but yeah, 4-0. That's what you get, though. So, American League, there you have that. I don't know what we make of it, but I thought it was a good play, and it ended up being a good play. So, you know, there you go. All right, Josh.
1: Yeah, and Corey Bellinger got the All-Star Game MVP. Oh, moving right along. Soccer.
0: Football next. It is a masterclass in Don't Fall for the Fluke Dukery. France dance, Francy France. It's not your year, Vic. Wimby, these guys. What's the Frappe? What's his, Joshua, DeBar, what's his name? DeBargy?
1: Yeah, I'm looking it up right.
0: Bark, what's his name?
1: The France Wonder Kid?
0: Fake ass Pele.
1: Yeah, let me look at the...
0: Get your ass out of here. I never heard you Frappe before this went off. This is always what they do with these four-year hookups. You guys never saw they always give us the four-year hookup, then they come with the somebody was great, but we never saw it before now. I didn't remember. It was Barre. What is it, Josh?
1: Yeah, Kylian Mbappe.
0: Oh, hold up. Hold on. I got to look at it. I might say it if I look at it. I'm being silly. Let me see. Let me see a phone, Josh. Let me see, dude. Let me get it right because we're tripping. We had a broadcast situation. I'm tripping. Let me get it straight. I don't even see. What were you looking at, Josh?
1: Look at the one where it says 86-minute yellow card.
0: Oh, okay. Oh, yeah, yeah. Mbappe.
1: Mbappe.
0: Yeah, my bad. Yeah, let's get that straight, though. We on the world stage.
1: Mbappe.
0: We on the world stage now, Josh. Seriously. Somebody. Hey, Mbappe's people could be watching. Oh, hell. We got to think about that now, Josh.
1: Well,
0: seriously, they could in the app. I will show you in the back end. It's people in France that got savvy television. I swear to you. Well, it might be five, but we are in. We are savru fofe. What?
1: My apologies to the good people.
0: Hey, we better.
1: Of France,
0: let me chill.
1: But,
0: let me chill. Yep. Let me bring it back.
1: Mbappe played like Frappe. Yep.
0: Let me bring it back, though. But your ass was sorry, though, at the end of the day. So do that. In France, if you need to get it straight, talk to him when he gets home. Next time, do better. That's ring the bell. Do better like Anthony Butler, the master barber. That's why you go there. You don't want to look silly. I guarantee you're not looking silly. If you go to the bar, man, I'm going to start doing Butler. Let's get on them like this. If they don't like it, we have to give it to them. We'll put it on black and white. We're going to start acting real crazy with the let it be known. Anthony Butler, master barber and stylist. Ladies, 419-407-0880. That damn 5-star Google rating should do it on its own. But we'll come back. That was Ring the Bell. He brought you that.
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11: Hazy skies become smoky skies overnight, muggy with lows in the lower 70s. Air quality, a big issue for tomorrow. Smoke could be thick at times with low levels of air quality. High temperatures in the lower 90s under that smoky sunshine. And there is the chance for thunderstorms Friday afternoon, lower 90s. From the 13 First Alert Weather Center, I'm Chief Meteorologist Jay Birschback.
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19: And why do ugly niggas think just because they're ugly, they're more tougher than good looking? 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Just because you're ugly don't make you a gangster. That don't mean people are scared of you.
0: It's a Wednesday. It's Black and White Sports, 100.7 FM. ESPN here in the Glass City. Thank you very much. Andre of the Savages. Josh Burnham rolling alongside, getting ready to expand the conversation. My man Monty Features is going to join the program here momentarily. Let me say some things. Like the man said, best deal in the galaxy, that's for sure. So don't forget about my friends at Rocket Internet. But, you know, I'll mention that here soon. But I didn't know this, Josh. I just heard the other ad, and Congresswoman. It is midterm time. That's what you just told me. I'm not locked in. I was wondering why she was so visible.
1: Yep.
0: Marcy Kaptur. What's my man? What's her?
1: I think
0: it's she running against again?
1: Derek Maron.
0: Derek Maron. Okay.
1: Who narrowly defeated in 2004.
0: Oh, so it's a rematch. Oh, so we coming back. Oh, Congresswoman. I got to get, see, because I said to Josh, we got to get her on. You know, Marcy's my butt. Oh, hold on. That's flexing. Let me don't name drop and trip out.
1: Yeah, your candidates
0: are. But I said get her on, but we got to have him on. If we have him on, we got to have them both on.
1: Well, anyway, for equal time, Marcy Kaptur is the incumbent. Derek Maron is the Republican challenger. And a guy named Matthew Alfoss is the L candidate, which I believe is libertarian.
0: Oh, okay. Well, yeah, we got to include that brother too. But we weren't necessarily not saying we get in politics. But again, these things matter. Hold on real quick, because here's the thing. These are the elections. This is the time that's really counting when we're deciding how is it going to affect the general populace, if you will, and all that ire about the presidency and that stuff. Yes, it's important. People vote, do the thing. But seriously, we got to get a grip on like what the truth is and where it is hitting you at your doorstep and in your driveway. And I'm not sure everybody's always clear on that. But anyway, sorry about that, Josh. Quick sidestep. All right, let's move on. All guest calls brought to you by Wake Up Call Live in the building. As I said, yep, it's money time. Let's always get the new money around here. He is the edge rusher at this point because we get ready to go back to training camp. But, you know, we was low posting for the last little while. And you can catch him around the town kind of being a community servant, even though it's entrepreneurial. It's usually a benefit to others. He's Monty Features, everybody. You can call him DJ Impress.
20: What's up, bro? How you doing, man?
0: Chilling. I'm sorry. Yesterday, you didn't miss it. I don't know. It was wicked stuff went off. So it was kind of, you had it go off. Roll it back. How's my knees doing? What's the health looking like? On a quick.
20: Was supposed to have surgery yesterday, but she was a little bit too swollen, so they got to reschedule it for another day. So I was there all day for them to tell us that.
0: To tell you that. But, I'm sorry. Again, man, we're sorry about that. And, you know what I'm saying? Just prayers with the healing, et cetera. So, okay. Boom, update. So you got stuff going on. I have stuff. It's like the attack of the killer foolishness is underway, right? And so we had it yesterday, and it was weird around here, so we didn't really do it, man. So we kind of on a catch-up play here to a certain extent.
1: One surprise after another.
0: It's a few conversations, though, that you and I definitely can have here today, and we will, because the football conversation is starting to crank up, and the momentum is kicking in. Listen. Did we go? You were here. Did we do Monday, Josh? We did the quarterback thing.
1: Quarterback on Monday. Yes.
0: Okay. Do we have a receivers list? Are you ready?
1: I got the receivers list. Okay. It's printed out.
0: Oh, it was in the. Oh man, Josh, you said we got to run across the thing. That wasn't in the last bunch. That was not in the stuff for coach. Oh, and by the way, real quick, I'm sorry, everybody. As we welcome back, excuse me. Top of the hour here, as we are across the bottom of the hour, our guest today, we're going to have our friends from D1 Training here. A lot of you have heard about D1 Training. They've taken the market by storm and shook up everything. So we're going to get our man Mark Harris will be here at 5. So make sure you're around for that. But anyway, that's what I went to get, Josh. That's what made me think about Brother Harris right there, because I got some of those notes, you know, some of that stuff. Yeah. But it wasn't there yet. Yeah, did you just do it?
1: Okay. I was printing out. So it should be ready and waiting to buy the printer in the lounge.
0: Oh, okay. Well, this will be good. That'll be a magic trick we have to perform. But, yes, we're going to get on that. But let me set it up with this, though, because I do want to get your take in a certain way, because as a Steeler guy coming from the Steeler thing, the narrative that came out of the Steeler camp before Dallas picked up Brother Pickens, and it was almost not very popular at the time. Now, granted, after last year's display and exhibit, most people have backed off of that a little bit. Some people even felt maybe some of that personality that you're more familiar with would have come to light on not necessarily loving the fact that the prospect of playing on the franchise tag was there before he actually accepted it, because that's where I want to go. Before he accepted it, though, you know, it was like we're still waiting for George to, I guess, act adversely, right, at some point. You know, he's not going to necessarily comply with what the Cowboys think they're going to do with this situation. Boom, checkout didn't really happen. But so here we are, and we're going to say bet on ourselves a second time. Perhaps, of course, we're hoping we get the output that we got. If we can get even half of that, it might still be incredible. So with that said, do you find yourself, what do you say to yourself as a Steeler? Do you just say, so we don't care, you know what I mean? Or do you not believe what we're seeing and there's still a shoe to drop and perhaps Dallas should not be as comfortable as it seems like things are about to be?
20: I think two things can be true at the same time. I think his tenure or his relationship with the Steelers had ran its course, right?
0: Okay.
20: And it was, sometimes it's time for you to move, right? It's just time for you to move. For no other reason than it's time for you to move. You've gotten complacent. You don't see a elevation of sorts, and it's just time for you to move. And that can bring out who you are at the core, which I still believe he's going to Georgia at some point. But I still believe in Dallas, he's still kind of in that honeymoon phase,
0: right?
20: Because of the potential of what it could be, right? Now, this second year going into it, and it, even if things, say if he had the exact same year last year that he had this year, I think he'll start to get disgruntled because of what he, the upgrade that he thought he would have going to Dallas. You understand what I mean?
0: Right.
20: And if it doesn't materialize that way, then he could potentially, again, I think, I still think
0: it's,
20: he has.
0: It's some implosion. It's some implosion possible, what you're telling me, Mike. Because I'm trying to get the scoop, people. I got to get see what I'm doing with Pickens, everybody. See, he's over in Dallas. He came from the Steelers, everybody. You guys know the history. You understand. But right now, it's feeling like it's really a great turn of events. Everything so far, you know, you couldn't have dreamed it better if you were concerned prior, okay? You probably say, you know, it's that guy that's coming back to the relationship, the wife lets him back in, he cool for the first couple months. Right. And she's still like, we got to wait till we get past Christmas or something.
20: And, yeah. And I'm going to tell you the reason why I say that, though, because he had the issues that he had at Pittsburgh, he had before he came here. He had some of those issues in college with the hot-headedness and, you know, just so it's in his character. And I'm not going to say people don't change, because people can change. And sometimes a change of situation will make you change.
0: Right.
20: But you ultimately go back to who you are. You know what I mean?
0: Right.
20: A lot of times you go back to who you are, and that's who he is. And I think that edge is what gives him the edge on the field as well. So you don't want him to lose it. You just want to be able to harness it and use it for good.
0: No, I got your Bonnie features in here, everybody, is our edge rusher. Just talking some of these NFL notes. You guys have been hearing this. George Pickens, and we got the franchise tag going on. You hope that you're going to see the same production and delivery for the Cowboys. And I think, man, really, to be honest with you, I appreciate the silence that I've been getting out of Dallas all summer. For the most part, I ain't really, there's been no, you know, I didn't know adventures, nothing silly. I really think you boys, I don't like getting into the pre, all of that. Everybody knows where I'm at. You can only talk after December rolls around and what is it looking like. But at the end of the day, I can smell something. It's not really peanut butter. This is, it's some jumping, and I think that people should be concerned. But if you got a guy like that, and he certainly is directed on, really, let me deliver what I'm supposed to do, and I should be paid. And I really, I told you all, I think what Jerry Jones did, this was a couple years ago, Monty, even before you came in, I said, what the moves he was making, especially culminating with the Michael Parsons, all of that, I'm done paying people who didn't get busy. Right. That's what Jerry Jones has been saying. And it's been going on for a little while. And he finally put it became a hard line in the sand on some of those major moves. But this has been going on in and throughout the roster and the style of operation, I think, that's going on in Dallas now. And I appreciate it without a lot of announcements. And, yes, people have questioned some of his moves. They didn't like his poker stances and all these other things. But Jerry Jones got tired of giving people money that kept not winning anything and prancing around like they had been Super Bowl champs. And we all

0: the campaign. All right. 10, Rams. Adams, highest rank, 6, age 33, lowest ranking, unranked, last year's ranking, honorable mention. Monty features, what do we say?
1: I think he's an excellent receiver when healthy. I think he's been having some health issues lately. But what really is going to help him is who plays on the opposite side of the field on him. And I'm pretty sure he's down on the list. That'll help his numbers a whole lot. I don't want to ruin the list.
0: I got you. Thank you. Thank you, Non-Ski. Hey, look at that, Josh. We got a new guy. We got John and Non-Ski.
2: There's a Non-Ski?
0: And yeah, there's the John-Ski. We don't love the John-Ski. It's a horrible display. All right, 9. A.J. Brown, New England Patriot, and change of scenery. I wonder how you can almost project here, as I'm thinking about this, his highest ranking, 6th, lowest ranking, unranked, age 29, last year's ranking, 5. And we have transition, though. This is where you have to pause, don't you? Because is it going to be transitionable?
1: Very much so. He shouldn't be on this list. I don't even think his production last year even renders him to be on this list. And then now he's going into a whole new system. You know, there's going to be an adjustment period, so he's not even going to be like at his best functionable until at least week 6 or 7. You know what I mean? He's not even going to be comfortable in that offense until then. So, yeah, I don't like that one on the list.
0: Number 8, we'll do this. We'll break right here in a moment. Black and White Sports, everybody, on this Wednesday. We are welcome back to Wednesday. So thank you guys for being with us. 877-909-1007 if you want to text in on this. Are you agreeing with this? We gave you 10, Devontae Adams. 9, A.J. Brown. 8, Nico Collins. Houston Texans, excuse me, highest ranking, 3rd. Lowest ranking, unranked, 27 years of age. Last year's ranking, 8.
1: I think he should move up a couple spots on here. I think Nico, the offense that they have, he has potential to put up big numbers this year.
0: All right, let's slide to the side one time because we need to. All right, and we will. Monty features with us here. Discussion on top 10 receivers, NFL, according to the scouts, the executives, and the coaches. Black and White Sports. Sit tight. We'll come back. Finish the list. First hour. Don't forget. Top of the hour. Mark Harris. Division 1. Training. Sit tight.
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4: Quiet on the roads at this time on your Wednesday commute with no issues to pass along. If you're seeing anything we're not, let us know. That's your Cumulus Toledo right now traffic.
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8: As we continue, welcome back in here, all right? Final time for this first hour. Don't forget my man Mark Harris joining us here soon. D1 training, taking the whole city and the area by storm. All you lazy felons of fit. For those that do it, it's a wild situation too. We understand how the young athletes, I got that part. But what I want to know is what you, some of you weekend warriors. Shout out Jeff DeGroff. He ought to be involved in this job. You know, Jeff is always playing sports.
9: Yeah, I haven't heard of
8: him playing sports. I know it was the thing. Don't worry about it. We're working on a thing. Jeff is right here with us, man. He had to regroup. You know how sometimes you got to regroup.
9: That's what I say. I haven't heard him for a while.
8: Yeah.
9: He fell off the face of the earth.
8: Yeah, no. He's on the earth. He's on the earth. He dips to Mars, though, on occasion. But the thing is, he's in earth. He's in earth. So, yeah, but Jeff is the type. You know, it's a lot of you guys weekend warriors. The only reason I brought him up. Let me shout out Jeff DeGroff, Eric Harbert, you know. Lee Conklin, these boys, they out here hooping. These people play sports and play basketball and do all that. Man, please. You got your mind. You know what I'm saying? Mike, do they ask you that? Do people ask you that? You still hooping?
10: Yeah. Nah, I'm good. I don't heal like I used to.
8: But that's the thing. See, that's the whole thing about it. You shouldn't have to be healing. It's all, you know, because we're at a point now. You can get up and snap. And then be like, oh, damn, you got to sit back down. Like, right, if you don't watch it, you've been chilling too long. So nobody, that amazes me, and I'm all for the fit. I try to get, you know me, I still try to, you know, I can dip out and do something. Right. You know, if a chase breaks out or something, you know, I could get, you know, I'm not going to get caught. They're not going to get me with the hookup. No, I'm over the fence with it. But nonetheless, it's not necessary with the sports, but a lot of us do it. And you guys that do it, man, them boys at D1 training, they got something going, man. So we're going to talk to Mark Harris and find out about it. I've been waiting, too, so I'm excited about that today. Top of the hour, everybody. So 5 o'clock, we will talk to him. Man, we with Monty Features right now, though, and we were in the middle of doing this top 10 list, executives, coaches, scouts, NFL, and who they think the baddest men are. We had this whole thing. We dealt with the quarterback thing. I don't know that we loved it, but just to sort of reinstate and bring you back here real quick, we started at 10 with Devontae Adams of the Rams, 9, A.J. Brown, and newly installed component to the Patriot regime, and then there is Nico Collins of the Houston Texans. The Texans, and that brings us to number 7. As we just had a quick discussion, we don't necessarily have to do too much here, but here's George Pickens again. Monty at 7, Dallas Cowboys highest ranking they have here, 5 for him, the young man, 25, so just a baby here, just getting started, and last year he was unranked. So, you know, but any other, you know, like I said, it is what it is. He's a bad boy, though. I'm glad y'all didn't want him.
10: I like the fact that they put him and CD together on this list. Because I think their production is going to depend a lot on each other. On either day, either one of them could be the number one receiver.
8: Right.
10: So I think, you know, putting them together on this list was a great idea.
8: No, absolutely. And as he said, CeeDee Lamb, number 6 right there. So you got the twin play right here with the Cowboy bookends. Number 3 is his highest ranking. And last year he was ranked 4. So, you know, a step up for the 27-year-old. And, again, I don't know what to make of him. This is where I guess I'll interject right here, Monty, in terms of a commentary, because it's always tough for me. I'm a guy, and my Cowboy enthusiasts, they won't like it, and they probably don't approve of it being said. But for my money, he lets me down. He's not viable with the 88. I feel like he should be wearing 81 or something else. You know what I'm saying? Get him an 84 in here. I don't want to do that to Novacek. I'm tripping. Him and Doug Cosby. Let me chill out. But with that, something else, you're not the 88 and what is supposed to, when we start to talk about the Cowboy folklore. So he, in that spirit, that's the easiest way I can describe it. I don't feel like that on third down. I know I'm good because 88, I'm supposed to be moving the chains. And I don't get that. He doesn't really do that for me. I felt more confident in going number 3's way. You know what I'm saying? Myself, I felt like that. You know what I mean? If you ask me in any situation. So I tell you what, though, is going to happen. I think later, if this season goes well, and let's say both guys are, you know, relatively productive and maybe one guy more than the other, and maybe it's even CD, I think the Cowboys are going to have to look at a scenario where they have to, you're going to have to pick somebody.
10: Yeah.
8: I feel like that's where we're headed, and I'm wondering if we're going to make the right move at some point. You know what I mean?
10: Reward loyalty over potential?
8: But I don't know. We see CD. You're part of the regime though. That didn't get nothing done. Pickens, it's starting now. We could come in now. We mess around and win something with Pickens, and especially after all the futility and the length of all of that. So. I don't know. I just feel like that day, we're going to get there. We're getting there. I feel like that this season is going to show us that.
10: All right.
8: Josh, I think to it. I think it was, who is this? Is this the Santana you're playing? I didn't even catch it. I'm trying to catch it.
9: No, this is NFL right Films music.
8: Oh, that might be. That could be it, Josh. That could be. Because like I said, we was rolling along until you went here. So keep that in mind. I think that might be it. So that could be it.
9: I mean, if they start zapping NFL Films music, then we have a problem.
8: Well, you know how that is. But that's NFL anyway, you know how that is. So yeah. I would say mark that, put this future maneuvers, get rid of them guys. You know what I'm saying? I love it though. This is the cut. I like this cut, but I'm just saying throw that out. Nonetheless, all right, let's roll. After this, because we definitely lost the Facebook people. That's the end of that. But let me see here. Then we got 5. Saint Brown. Yeah, Saint Brown. I'm in Rosé Brown, Detroit Lions, highest ranking 2. Last year's ranking 8. And 28-year-old, as we know, is, again, he's what I need my guy to be in Dallas. That. If I was getting what Detroit is getting from 14, boom. Then I'm feeling like I'm more enthused about my CeeDee Lamb combo. But that's what I'm talking about.
10: So for him, to me, he's top three receivers, and that's just my personal opinion.
8: Okay.
10: Because of his reliability.
8: Not mad.
10: Like, you know when it's all on the line, if you need 4, 5, 6 yards, he's going to get you 4, 5, 6 yards, period. No question about it, so.
8: Yeah, let me see. All right, let's see. 4. Let's see. We go to 4. Puka Nacua. So, like you said, you didn't want to bring him in early on to Devontae Adams, but there. Puka Nacua is, again, we don't know. There was an injury. You know, we got that. So you're not sure what we're doing. And again, you're gonna have all this attention on the Rams. See, I don't know about the Rams, man. I see what's going on. I get it. I just hate when we do this and we take it to this level. And you get all. You know, you add the Aaron Donald, which we hadn't even really touched on. But you know, you got that in the works. But his highest ranking, 3rd last year, honorable mention, 25 years old. We know we have concern, perhaps in health. Puka Nacua, but the Rams and the stress of their attention.
10: So a healthy Puka would be number 2 to me, the second, but a healthy Puka. He is the one receiver that I saw last year that teams schemed to try to take him out of the game and couldn't. He was that good of a receiver. So again, to me, healthy, he's the second best receiver in the league.
8: So, our last round into form questionable plays at the top 3, I think we might be into here. Jaxon Smith-Njigba, Seattle Seahawks, highest ranked number 1, lowest ranked number 7, and last year unranked. So, we obviously know he certainly is a bad boy, but like you said, I don't know. If I go 3, I don't know what to do with this guy. I can't hate on him, for sure. You know what I'm saying? I'm not mad at him. I don't know what to say. I'll be honest. I'm not sure if I'm mad at the top 3. I understand why you get that. He's on the Super Bowl champ. Very instrumental to that, to the winning, because we're asking guys to be reliable, be winners, you know, so on and so forth. I wouldn't necessarily move it, Monty, but let me see how you feel about this, because I don't know if I'm all the way on board with Justin Jefferson at 2 in Minnesota. And it's not that I really have any hate for Justin Jefferson. I like him as a player, but at the same time, I don't know. If you know what I'm saying? It just don't curl. Something about JJ doesn't curl, Monty. I don't know. Help me out with that. I don't know what I'm doing.
10: So I'm on, that's how I feel about who they have as 2 and as number 1. I don't believe that Justin Jefferson, I think he has top 3 potential, but actual on the field results wise, I would put him just outside the top 5.
8: Because it's tough, because you can't hate on, he's obviously a great player. He certainly is a schemable guy. Because that's what I started saying too with some people. You got to say, is he a schemable guy? Is the DC sitting up here talking about what are we going to do with him, then we shouldn't talk about some of these people. If that's not what they're doing before we play you, then we got to be careful with some of these people, man. But nonetheless, okay. And then number 1, obviously we have, and I don't know that I have an issue with Ja'Marr Chase at the top.
10: I do.
8: Okay. You're a Bengal too.
10: It may be, but no. But yeah. Again, he is, I'm when I think of, if I say, if I put somebody at number 1 on my list, they have to have some kind of proven results. What proven results has he had?
8: See, therefore, that's where you get the Njigba thing, because I won, but am I as spectacular? Maybe. Are you going to argue I'm game breaker as he is? You know, I don't know. You see what I'm saying? But that's funny how that works. But we say everybody, we need you to win. So right. maybe that should still be the criteria when you got guys at this level who actually won. Because, see, we keep making these people, because that's why they keep getting in the situations where they have to be under oppressed, because you're not winning, but we're giving you everything that comes with winning.
10: Right, exactly.
8: You know what I'm saying? We treat you that way.
10: And that was my, I was going to say when you was talking about CeeDee Lamb, even in their slim years, he was still productive.
8: I get you.
10: Number wise, he was still productive. But again, what results has that garnered?
8: Yeah, it's Janet Jackson. That's a Janet Jackson to me. What have you done for, you know what I'm saying? What have you done for me lately? I'm sorry. And I don't know. And I get, like I said, he makes me nervous. If I thought the game was on the line and I know and the defense knows we're going here, then are you that guy? Like I said, right now, I feel like Pickens causes fear, you know, because they don't know what they're doing with that. You know what I mean? So
10: the thing about CD is he is a competitor. And right. I think having number three on the other side of the field and knowing that, like, they may call his number instead of mine, should motivate him to, you know, to up it another level.
8: That's what it is, man. But there you go. There's your top 10 list, people. Yes, NFL executives, the scouts, the coaches said this. So who are we to really question it? I just don't know if everybody they feel is as official as they're saying. We probably could have really – we could have got to that list, man. I got to see what the top – from 11 to 15 now. Now I got to go start. I didn't really dig into it. I just said, let's get the top 10. Let's go ahead and throw it in the show. But that's what it is, man. I appreciate you, brother. Hell of a job today, as always. Yep. Monty features everybody. We'll talk to him tomorrow on a Thursday, and we will come back. As we mentioned, our guys, as a matter of fact, from D1 training are in the building. Like I said, very excited about that. These guys have taken the whole landscape by storm, man. They've changed the way things are done around here, certainly on the fitness scene. So we'll talk to them and find out a little bit more about that and give you the work that is a lot of mo. All right? Black and White Sports, 505, hour number 2 after this halftime break. Sit tight.
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0: that's being made today. That said, Mr. Sinclair.
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2: Our number two fastest buck 20 in sports is called Black and White Sports. There is no gray at all. And you see that even going on outside. It's just hot as hell. So it's about 100,000 degrees. But that's okay because you figure it's July. So that's probably in line with the doggone, you know, the equinox and the equatorisms of the way it should be, right, Josh?
3: And you can factor in that climate change as well.
2: Yeah, all of that going on, all right? That's why we are in here on Hot Explosive. And sorry, anybody who's watching on Facebook, I think we're hitting the end of the line with the Facebook. Listen, we're going to work on it. We will politic with Meta, and we will do that. But just know we don't have to. That's why we wanted to just get to this.
4: Value was lost.
2: Just wanted to get to this. Everybody's over here anyway. The entire party is in the app anyway. So
3: yeah,
2: it doesn't really matter.
3: That's
2: Savvy
3: where the
2: Television
3: fun is.
2: Network, you can download it. Let's try it again because Josh felt like we didn't need to say it out loud to everybody. It's the Savvy Television Network. You can download it today in your App Store, Google Play, Roku, Fire TV, Apple TV. All right, so none of this excuses about they can't see it. That's why we had to pull back those comments about Mbappe. See, I got that straight. We didn't know because his countrymen could hear this. It could go all wrong with our introduction to the people in France. You're laughing right now. You think we're joking. No, it's not really that. We're talking to the world now. I'm sorry, in case they didn't let you know. We got it. It's local. We're going to remind you of that here in a minute. It's time for my guest to come through. And I said it wrong, too. I said it was a guest earlier. No, we're going to go ahead and go plural with that because I understand. They tell me there's a bonus to this, ladies and gentlemen. So, as I mentioned, you all may have heard something about a new, what is actually, you know, national franchise, but they decided to give us some local love and create a zone for us, right? And over on Heather Downs, you may have seen the traffic going. You've certainly heard the ads around and family-owned situation. We like that energy. And, of course, we've got our guest today. I guess I would say in the foreground for now, Brother Harris. Mark Harris, ladies and gentlemen, handles day-to-day operations and holds a firm philosophy, they tell me, on building a culture of accountability. So, see, this makes him a cool dude in what we're doing around here. So, again, people, without further delay, let me get my... It looks like guests, Josh. We got guests in here. All guests and calls brought to you by the Wake Up Call Line, our D1 training, the regime. We got the brain trust in here, man. We got the big dogs. You didn't tell me, Mark, you was going to surprise me. You didn't tell me.
5: Just a little surprise.
2: I see. Mark Harris, ladies and gentlemen, GM of D1 training. But get this. It looks like we got our man, it's Tyson Stoll is here. And when I say the big dog, okay, again, co-ownership here. So we appreciate both of you gentlemen stopping into Black and White Sports and spending some time with us today. So grateful for today.
6: Thanks Absolutely. For having us on.
2: No doubt, guys. I mean, I'm so glad that, again, I bumped into Mark. Mark, well, we were at the softball situation, so shout out again to Big Chris and everything, man, he's doing, and that was an incredible event, man. My man Jordan Strack and Parlay and all of that that went on. So, again, shouts out to everybody who was involved. And, again, I bumped into Brother Harris there, and, you know, a couple conversations kind of bring us here. So with that, guys, let me just jump right into this thing because people have heard about you. You guys have been certainly a buzz all around. So, you know, with the fact that you guys have almost disrupted the local fitness scene, right? And, you know, you guys have been quoted as saying you want people who are willing to be coached. And that's very important. So I want to talk about that for a minute and for our sports-centric audience that's listening to us. You know, explain what makes D1, you know, your group, your athletic model, you know, so drastically different from this traditional, you know, isolated gym experience that most of us know.
5: Yeah, absolutely. So with D1, the whole program is modeled around Division 1 training. So all of our programming comes from professional strength and conditioning coaching. So it's not something that's just made up in the backyard. Everything is tested before it even gets to us. So the atmosphere in here is treated like a college. Mm-hmm. So if you think about anybody that play any college sports, basketball, football, soccer, baseball, doesn't matter. That locker room and that weight room was sacred. So when you get to that locker room and that weight room, that was the brotherhood or the sisterhood. Yep. That was home. And that's what we want this. That's what this is. Everything is in here. It's actually set up like a college weight room, where, as you can see in my background, we have the racks lined up along the wall with the turf in the middle. We actually got a group going on. You guys can see.
2: Right. Yeah, there. We see it. Yeah, sir. Yes, sir.
5: Got a group going on there. So it's patterned after a Division I style training. It's really patterned after college style training. So anybody who's played, I mean, I didn't play Division I. I played in a smaller division, but this is the same atmosphere, and that's what people love about it.
2: Talking to Mark Harris here, and we got the guys in here from, again, D1 training. And let me move over here to Brother Tyson, if I may. And again, thank you again for coming through and taking some time to roll with us today. You know, you guys don't just train, you know, elite high school prospects, as Mark is saying, and the college feel is there. So you guys, you know, kind of go all the way with this thing. So when you look at this Toledo metro area and how vital it is for you know, D1 to get the message out to the moms, to the dads, you know, and like I was just joking a little bit with Josh in here, you know, the weekend warriors, if you will, you know, and what do they need to know about, you know what I mean, the being able to train and sort of, I guess, push themselves maybe into a direction like this.
4: Yeah, absolutely. I'm one of those weekend warriors. I work out on this turf almost every day. We work out, and our adult crew, we have an electric time, whether it's 6 a.m., 9 a.m., noon, 5:30 p.m. We've got a broad spectrum of all types of people, ladies in their 60s, kids in their late teens, you know, guys trying to get bigger, faster, stronger, women trying to lose weight. We've got a whole spectrum of people that the science behind the process that we implement here will get you to your goals. We say, what is your fitness goal? What is your goal in life for your body? And we'll help you get there. We'll craft a custom plan for you to get what you want, because everybody has a different kind of goal. Some, you know, some people might want to lose weight. Some people might want to get stronger. Some people might just want to get off the toilet, you know, like it just depends. And so we will customize a plan for you and set you up for success so that you have a long, enjoyable life and you can chase your kids, your grandkids around the stairs and up and down and whatever, and enjoy life. And that's what I enjoy about it. And I think the Toledo area, you know, we've been, I think, a little bit underserved in the fitness community, and we're here to help.
2: Talking to Tyson Stoll here. We're talking to Mark Harris, the guys here from D1 Training, everybody, and they have a real serious situation going on, and everybody can benefit. It sounds like, guys, and what I'm getting here, it's a full mind and physical edification here, and there's an energy there. Mark, let me come back to you on that and maybe talk about the mental aspects that maybe aren't sort of highlighted in the front, because we get the physical thing and we understand that, and we get that it's going to be a challenge even. But I think something happens to people who are able to commit, whether they're on a sports team or not, and some of us were athletes, and maybe we get that feel back. But like you said, Tyson, there's this energy of we're getting older, and you want to sustain and maintain yourself, and you know, like they say, health as well. So, you know what I mean, Mark? Talk about that aspect, because I think maybe that's probably a really significant component, right?
5: It's the most significant component, to be honest with you. Whether you're an employee or whether you're a member, that mindset is everything. I mean, there's a reason why we have these words around the wall. They're not just there for show. We're putting those up there, and we're instilling them in our, not only just our members, but ourselves every day. This may be telling too much, you know, because we consider ourselves family, but we have one person cry every day. And it's not a bad cry. It's a happy cry, because they did something mentally they didn't know that they can do.
2: Wow.
5: You know, they overcame a challenge they never thought they could.
2: Yes, sir.
5: We have one young lady, the doctors literally told her she would never walk again. Literally told her that. She has had rods put in her legs 3 times. And she's in here deadlifting. hang clean, power cleaning at the max she's never done, even when she was in high school and college. So that the mental part to me is without a doubt the biggest thing. I mean, sometimes our coaches have one-on-one sessions where the member's not feeling good that day. It's a bad day. They went to work. The boss got on their nerves. They got called from home. The kid got kicked out of school.
2: Right.
5: And we've had those conversations where we were set up for a one-on-one session, but that one-on-one session turned into a therapy session.
2: Wow.
5: It happens.
2: Indeed.
5: It happens. That's why I believe the mental part is the most important, because we don't just connect on a physical level, because we got to start here in order to move the body. The body can do some amazing things.
2: Yes, sir.
5: I mean, that's without a doubt, but it got to start here. And when we say start here, it starts in the mind. And when it starts in the mind, it gets to the heart, because it tears at your heart. And so that's what we're here to do. Just you tell us what you want. And our job is to push you there, get you there, whatever way it takes. And like I said, sometimes that way there is not a physical workout. It's a mental workout.
2: Indeed.
5: We got to have that conversation. We got to talk. We got to pass each other the tissue, have that cry together so we can keep moving forward.
2: Wow, a real play for the society in terms of a space where we really are very rigid and adversarial with each other. So I like the communion that's happening here and that sort of spirit. So let me come back to you here, Big Dog, and Tyson. Let's think about this part because I find it very unique to the situation when you start getting, you know, that national backing. You got names like Tebow, again, Chris Paul, guys who've endorsed this situation and it's verified, you know, from that trusting, that trusted performance and testing that Mark mentioned early on. You know, having a facility like this in Toledo, it changes the recruiting landscape, doesn't it? And how do we make sure, you know what I mean, that the families, again, know that you guys are going to have a role in this? And I think there's a very significant opportunity, man, to kind of navigate things, wouldn't you say?
4: Absolutely. So a little bit of quick history. My wife and I, Sarah, we went down to D1 in Nashville. It's headquartered in Nashville, Tennessee. And we went down to their national summit, met Tim Tebow, drank the Kool-Aid, got the energy from D1 back in November 2024, and a year later opened up this franchise. There's 170 across the country, predominantly in SEC country, and we thought that Northwest Ohio was underserved, again, with fitness, but also, like you said, in the recruiting element. And some of the biggest joys that I've had since opening the doors here have been going to sporting events that we've got 110 adopted kids that we're going to all their games now, and it's so much fun to cheer them on and know that and you see the hard work that they put out on the turf right there.
2: Yes, sir.
4: You see that every day, and then you go watch them perform at an elevated level that is better than even they expected, because they're working hard there, that results on the field. It's such a rewarding experience to cheer them on and to see them succeed. And to be a part of that here, and then to try to take some of the highest level athletes and allow them to reach their dreams and goals. That's what we're here for.
2: D1 training, everybody. We got the guys in the building. That's the ownership talking. And shout out to the missus too, because we already know Tyson. That's how the whole thing stay in order. Anyway, sorry, Mrs. Stowe. We know you here as well, right? We got the big dog in here, and we got the man moving things along. All right, he's Mark Harris. He's here, man, the GM. And so we appreciate these guys stopping on Black and White today. Let me go to you, Mark, and maybe get you guys out of here on this, man. I don't want to tie you guys up. I know it's moving and it's already jumping in the spot. I could be messing up somebody's workout right now. We definitely don't want to do that. But I know that, again, this is creating an incredible buzz. I mean, you guys are getting nothing but great commentary, because I heard that before we actually hooked up. So we love what you guys are doing for the local athletes, for sure. Now, if people want to kind of take advantage of getting in there, is there an introductory lane that they can come in some way? And if we can make one, we certainly want to make one. You know what I mean? After this, I feel like it's a meeting should come up, fellas, after this doggone conversation. But, you know, if there's a way, Mark, and we can plug people in there, man, and sort of incentivize them to come in, check it out, because they may be a little scared. Because, you know, some people already know. They bad on discipline. You know, some of them might be scared, Mark. They already know they didn't want to get in there and get to work. Talk about that if you could.
5: Absolutely. Yeah, it's definitely a plug. So it's actually, you asked that at the right time. We are starting our Christmas in July. Our Christmas in July is $50 for the first month. That easily allows people to try it out for those. We have so many people that call and say, man, I keep hearing about you guys, but I don't know exactly what it is. Well, here's your chance. Right. This is your chance to try it out at a very, very discounted price, over $200 savings, to try it out, see if you like it. You have options, especially if you're an adult. We have 5 classes per day, Monday through Friday, and got one on Saturday. And then whatever your age group and or athleticism is as a youth athlete, we have several different programs. Our rookie program is ages 7 to 11. Wow. Our Devo program is ages 12 to 14. And then we got our preps, our big dogs get ready to go to college. That's ages 15 to 18. Nice. And shout out to Keon Robinson, just signed with the University of Miami. He's one of our members here. So he's headed on. That's our first D1 commit. So okay. And we haven't even been open a year yet. So yeah. We're really proud. Guys want, obviously, if you mention the Black and White Sports Show, you know you're gonna get that little discount coming in. Okay. So that's all the love for. We appreciate you, Mr. Dre. So you know, you guys, this is a wonderful thing that we're doing, and we really appreciate you, Andre, having us on, man. I love how you reached out to me. You kept your word. We talked at the softball celebrity game. You kept your word, and I really appreciate that. I can't tell you how much I appreciate it.
2: No, absolutely. And I can't tell you guys how much we appreciate this. Brother Tyson, if you could, any other last remarks you want to leave with the people, make sure they can get you any contact stuff you need for the people to know.
4: Yeah, check us out on the socials or give us a call, 419-574-6101. I've talked to my man Mark here. He'll hook you up, and we're just excited to be here at D1 Toledo. We're growing. We're ready to rock.
2: Ready to rock. And that's what it is, man. Thank you guys for coming through.
5: Andre, thank you so much, man. Appreciate you.
2: Thank you guys, man. I'm going to get on out there, too. I'm going to see. We ain't going to put me on camera, Josh.
5: I told you. I'm waiting on you.
2: That's what's up. We'll be back. D1 training, everybody. Plug in. Sit tight. We'll be back.
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18: Hey, you mentioned Morris Chestnut. 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
18: Matilda?
19: Yeah.
18: I'm going to have to check that out. 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
18: Yeah.
2: Shout out to my guys, D1 Training. In case you guys missed that, roll it back. You guys can get it. It'll be posted in the app right after the show, right around 7. Usually the staff, those guys usually have that stuff posted. You know, it's in the app. We're live in the app right now. Savvy Television Network is in full go as we come to you live, 100.7 FM on the terrestrial radio airwaves. So you like that. That's magic. That's beautiful. 1070ticket.com. It's online. You get the audio state to state. They're doing that. But then we said it's global, and we say Savvy Television when we say that. Facebook doesn't want it. So I don't know. I don't think I should fight to stay on that. I know it's a lot of people there. But why don't we just get more people over here, okay? A lot going on. So plug in early. It's still a secret. Savvy Television Network. Where? Roku, Fire TV, Apple TV, iOS, Android, so on and so forth. Okay, moving on. 877-909-1007 is how you get in on it. You want to text it because Josh said you can do it. Now we move the conversation along and get back to the business of the talk-a-tal on the sports chatter. He is the Sergeant, General, Captain, Colonel, boots on the ground, stomping through the 216. I think he's driving today because we're on the phone with it, and he was very patient. So thank you very much, too, because we could have had Sandman earlier, but like I said, we had to rock with our boys from D1. So thank you very much for the patience. Andy Sanzada, man, been waiting to talk to you anyway. I hope all is well with you. I know we had different things going on, man. Yesterday was crazy. You didn't miss anything, brother, so be glad.
20: Yeah, it was, yesterday was very exhausting, so thanks for understanding, but...
2: It's all good.
20: Where do you want to start? I know we got World Cup, we got LeBron, we got the All-Star break, you pick.
2: Yeah, absolutely. No, brother, like I said, a number of places we could go. Real quick, like you said, man, it was wild, and again, no issue there, but listen... A few things. I'm going to start here on you because we were asking this question. Nobody really hit us up on it, and that's okay. That's why I didn't say. That's why I started pulling phones and stuff off because you know that's okay. You guys, we try to let you in on it, people. And I know you guys. The reason I say this on what I'm about to say to you is because I know everybody has something to say about what the Tigers need to do. The Tigers are in a very perplexing sort of pickle. We talked about this. Even Josh acknowledged it, pointed it out to everybody. Because what do you do? The thing is. Clearly, we could say, yes, season's been lackluster. It is sounded very lethargic. Why campaign on? Get something which, you know, while you can, let everybody sell. Perhaps you get some implementation that maybe even makes it some immediate competitiveness. And when you throw that in there, you say to yourself, we've seen Detroit come storming Norman somehow from the back of nowhere, and we saw it. You know, so, you know, but then you say, hey, Schoolboy is the big payday. We got all this. Can he be competitive and be the complement to someone else's, you know, final stage of getting to where they need to go. Andy, so we talk about that. You know, your thoughts on that. What do the Tigers do here? A hell of a gambling, no pun, situation for them to be in. Do we keep it? Do we roll? Or do we let it go?
20: Well, you've got a little bit of time between, you know, the start of the second half of the season at the end of this week and the trade deadline. I think that you test the waters in the first, you know, series or two of how the team is going to respond coming out of the break. If it doesn't go well, then, you know, you become sellers. Because I think that other teams in the American League that are already ahead of Detroit are going to be buyers. And that's going to make it difficult for them. I just don't think they have enough pitching with Skubal to come all the way from, you know, where they were to win the division, although I said they would win the division. I just think that if you have an opportunity to get some really good talent in exchange for Skubal, then it's something you have to really think about, because he's already said if they're not going to be competitive, he's not going to resign. So you already have that out there. So you basically have a guy that's not sure he wants to be there in the first place.
2: Right.
20: You just want to let him walk. I would seriously consider trading him.
2: Talking to Andy Sanzada here, our comments from the 216. And, yeah, man, it's a tough one. I don't know. You know what I mean? You always want to, you know, I know the fans are hoping, you know, you always want to feel like, man, we're going for it regardless, no matter what, until the final curtain. But, you know, at some point, some of this logic may have to kick in here, and perhaps, you know, again, it's your vehicle. It's a viable way to somehow, again, scale this doggone roster quite possibly, because we obviously are having some issues coming from the farm situation. That doesn't give you a lot of bright components, or at least we're not hearing any. Maybe we need to give Matt a call, but I don't know. I haven't heard anything going off, you know, certainly our way. Go ahead, Josh. I see you're boiling.
3: Say, Tigers are only like 6.5 out of the division lead and 3.5 out of the last wild card.
2: See?
3: So, like I said, if they have a hot July, anything can happen.
2: See, Andy, but that's true. See what I'm saying? What do you do? That's wild.
20: That's what I said. You know, test the waters of the first couple series. You know,
2: yeah,
20: keep
2: I got
20: the
2: you.
20: Winning streak going that you had before, then I think you've got something. You've got momentum. You know, you put it together. You rally behind that. If you say you go 2-8 in your first two or three series, then you know you've got to trip.
2: Yeah, then okay, we tripping. Okay, I got you.
20: You can't fall back 10 games again and expect to make the playoffs with how deep the American League is this year.
2: Right,
20: that's not going to happen. You're going to have to stay within that 4 or 5 games back range within the division, and then within a couple games in the wild card. Otherwise, you can forget it. So. That's why I think, you know, that's why the trade deadline is where it is, so that teams have an opportunity to do what they need to as far as feel it out and determine if they're going to buy or sell.
2: All right, brother. Well, that's what it is, man. Come on. I don't necessarily want to go.
20: The Guardians have something to think about too, Sam, because they're going to get Ramirez and Martinez back, which is a big part of their team. But they don't have a first baseman. Manzardo, Hoskins are not solutions. They need a first baseman. They need a right-handed bat in the middle of that lineup. If they can get that with the pitching they have and the bullpen they have, they're going to win the division again, even though I didn't think they would when the season started. And Chicago could be aggressive at the deadline too, because they're ahead of schedule. So that's why Detroit's in a real tough situation, because if both of those teams get aggressive and you get aggressive but you can't catch them, now you're stuck, because you're stuck with Skubal and you didn't get anything for him.
2: Moving on to NBA Summer League items, because, Andy, this is actually a makeup show. Like I said, yesterday the whole thing, we went crazy. So here's one thing before we hit this break, talking to Andy Sanzada here. All right, Black and White Sports on this. Welcome back to Wednesday, everyone. Listen, I wanted to say this, and this is my whole thing. Really, I had a few more items, and this was, you know, obviously this would have been coming off Monday night in essence, and some of the things that went off. Again, you know, I don't know if there was a whole lot that I'd speak on in terms of Summer League last night, but there have been some items there. There have been some moments, and there have been some happenings that should be mentioned. And one of the happenings and what is going to end up happening in this league is bad things are going to happen with this damn Caleb Wilson. Listen, this was my guy with the whole thing. This is the sleeper peeper right here. And this is lethal. And he's got an attitude. I knew it. I could tell it. And it's like, oh, they acting like they don't want to seem like they know. Hey, listen, Chicago Bull, where my bull? Monty is gone. Oh, Rick. Here, I shoot it at Rick. Rick, buckle up. It's a good start. I'm not talking about Magic Mirror. I don't know, but it's getting ready to be an attitude shift. He's coming for work. Andy, are you seeing it? You don't like him. Who do you like? What's your young prospects? We get the Bonds and get all these boys, the kid in Utah.

0: has that he's already showing some of it in the summer league, obviously. But the issue for Wilson and the Bulls to have is they don't have anything else. You know, they don't have anything to build around, really, you know, to help him just yet. So he could be the first piece to change the culture, no question about that. But, you know, I'm going to be biased a little bit here. You know, nobody's talking enough about Malik Thomas and what he's doing in Cleveland. You know, he's got three 30-point games in the summer league. And, you know, if a certain individual decides he wants to try to retire here and you've got the 3-and-D guy that's been missing and Thomas, I'm just saying, you know, that could be special. So, but keep an eye on him. He's scored 30 points all three games so far, even though I think they're 1-2 in those three games. Records don't matter in summer league. We know that. But he's been putting up the numbers, and he's been very impressive to watch.
1: Getting into the nooks and crannies of the summer league and conversations with Andy Sanzada. So we're going to let you know it's a Thomas English muffin on deck somewhere in the 216. So there you go. Summer league is official. We're going to come back. Final time, man, with Sandman on this Wednesday. Black and white.
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2: 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You was commentating boxing on the TV on BTSN, sir. 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
3: Oh, man, respect, brother.
2: Amazing. Your show is amazing. I like how you tell me we got Sandman on the show. Show D, Josh, all lit every day. 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
3: Dang, Josh, I'm going to have to put the phone back now because we would have never got that lovely moment with K Jones.
5: Yeah.
3: That doggone tender moment we had with K Jones if we didn't have the phone was jumping. Damn.
5: The man, the myth, the legend.
3: Oh, I got to put the phone. 877-909-1007. Okay, fine. Final time. Black and White Sports on this Wednesday. All right, welcome back to Wednesday. Yesterday, little mishap, faux pas. We're going to move past it. We stopped looking in the rear view. We don't have time for that. We're looking ahead. And so here we are. Stay in the moment. That's what we do. Lucas County, Glass City, Toledo, Ohio, Southeast Michigan, Northwest Ohio frame.
5: Yep. And as Satchel Paige once says, don't look back.
3: Bam. And we look on with the Sandman. He's here. He's on the phone lines today. We appreciate that as he's in the traffic jam. We didn't really have the traffic jam portion today because we were certainly, again, enhanced and elevated by our guests, man, as they came through here earlier. If you guys missed it, make sure you log on. Really download the app. Anyway, you can watch the replays, obviously. And again, it'll be available for you guys pretty much after we get out of here. But I would say 7 o'clock zone is safer. They like that. The interns don't like when I say it all fast. And then sometimes they get, you know, but typically you're going to have it right there pretty right away if you missed the replay at all. But our guys from D1 training were here. All right. So that was great, man. Tyson Mark came through, man, and blessed us with the situation. And so, Josh, we're going to have to check it out. Josh, maybe can you move around? Cause can you do something? You in the gym, Josh, at all?
5: I go.
3: What
5: to
3: are you doing?
5: Well, I like to go to the Y over in Perrysburg. Plus, I like to start every morning with a nice bicycle ride. I mean, I've been doing that.
3: Yeah.
5: I've been bicycling since I was like a yay high.
3: Okay.
5: And I've been doing it recently, like in the morning. But it really does get to really get up and go and get the morning blues out of the way.
3: Absolutely. No, this is good. You know, this is good. You know, your cardio is jumping to it. It's definitely good for that. You know what I mean? You probably have very strong legs. I would not want you to kick anyone.
5: Oh, yeah. I do have strong legs. I've been known to have that.
3: Yep. There you go. See? So it's all a benefit. That's what we got to do, Josh. You know, we're getting up there. Anything can happen. And you got to get a grasp on taking care of yourself.
5: Yeah, I mean, not everyone can be like Jack LaLanne, who could do like feats of strength into his 90s. But if you can just have a reasonable exercise routine, you're good to go.
3: Yeah, Andy, you heard that fool said Jack LaLanne. Andy, you don't know nothing about Jack LaLanne. And that boy had a jumper on. Jack LaLanne used to have on a onesie. That boy used to have on a zipper onesie. His zipper came down just far enough for it to be player, so he could give you the chest. But the rest of it had a real wiggleness to it. He was the first wiggler, I think, but he was strong. Jack LaLanne, man, you get jammed up. He put a chokehold, he'll grab you around the throat, and that's all she wrote. It's time to get air. Suddenly, you know, it's a CPR play. And you could tell he was like that. People don't think, look up Jack LaLanne, young people, talking about everybody to be fit. Man, hey, we should have brought him up on Mark. Like, hey, Mark, Jack LaLanne would have came through there, man, and made y'all rewrite the program.
5: Yeah. Rest in power.
3: We got to up it. Yeah, we got to raise the level. All right, but yes, we continue, man. The final time in here today. So it's been a blast. It's been crazy all day, man. So we appreciate everybody stopping through. Monty was here in the first hour. So, we got busy with that. All right, Andy, let me jump to World Cup real quick. Because, like we said, here we have it now. We're at the final. But first of all, I can come through in a gloat mode because I did take Spain yesterday. So I was feeling good about that just because I went against the grain. I didn't like it. Too much talk. The damn Mbappe and, it didn't – it didn't curl with me. I didn't really buy it. That was just more of a gambler's play, and just how I, you know, we surfed the wave properly. The numbers were right. Everything checked out. And then they talked crazy on SportsCenter. That made it more necessary to make that move. So we had today's finish. We're 2-1. Argentina completes the task. They're in position now for the back-to-back. And this is where I caution everybody. Don't fall for this. I actually envisioned this way. I didn't really pick Argentina. I tried to play it safe and get like what I thought might be a shootout so either team would win. That was my bet. But with that, give me Spain to complete this, because they're going to get everybody revved up on the back-to-back now the next couple of days. That's what you're going to – it's all going to be about that. It's all going to be about Messi. It's all going to be about the greatness. And I'm telling you, it's not – they're out of gas. I think the Argentinians are out of gas here. I believe that the Spaniards, it's a real deal thing. It's the young boy with the Spaniards that gets me, Andy. I think it's him.
6: Yeah, Lamine Yamal is, you know, a special player, and he's extremely fast. I think that's the thing that concerns Argentina about the Spain team is their speed. But you know, the thing about Argentina is it's one of those destiny type situations. When you look at the whole of this tournament, there were multiple times that they should have lost in this tournament, including today. And they just kept finding a way. And you know, I think Spain has to get a real lead on Sunday, like a 2-0, 2-1 type lead. They can't go into the second half only up one. That's where Argentina wants it, you know, to be at. So I think they need to score first. I think they need to get a lead. And I'm with you. I just like the youth of Spain. But at the same time, what an incredible story it would be if Messi was able to go out on top with another World Cup and solidify his legacy as one of, if not the greatest ever, you know, winning two World Cups throughout the course of his career, amongst all the other titles and accolades that he's won. You know, he'll finish this tournament as the all-time leading goal scorer in the World Cup and everything. So, you know, I think it's going to be an outstanding final. I'm definitely going to be watching it.
3: Right.
6: And I think a lot of people will be tuned in to see if he can, you know, go out on a high note. But yeah, Spain's for real. I mean, they, you know, and that was a smart play by you yesterday, because they had beaten France two consecutive times the last two times they played them.
3: Yeah, so, and I didn't even know.
6: They just had their number.
3: Absolutely, man. World Cup conversation. Andy Sanzada in here, live from the 216. It is Black and White Sports. Late in the window, almost out of here. Let me do this. Let me do a real traditional missed shot, though. From really, this goes back a couple of days. I want to just hear from maybe, I guess, what somebody else thinks. I'll tell you what I think, though, on this missed shot. I can't believe I let this one go by.
7: This is deadly. Misses everything.
3: Okay. Summer League talk that we had a while ago. My bad, Josh. Go ahead. You had it. You do your thing, brother. My bad. Listen, Andy, and I don't know, you know, when you heard it first or if you heard it at all, but this is one of the things that got by us. This Tyler Hero, man, Bam Adebayo. People have assaulted people. Former teammates, obviously. Again, Tyler Hero on to Milwaukee now. And what I'm getting from what I read was, at the core of it, or at its foundation, Hero expressing some thoughts or perhaps positions on what he felt, maybe some energy that had been suppressed is what I'm getting, and I guess it didn't necessarily fall in the most positive spirit on the ears of brother Adebayo with regard to maybe a criticalness, I guess. I guess he didn't necessarily celebrate him, Andy, as perhaps the talent that most of us fancy him as. I won't speculate to the furthest extent on what that may or may not have been. I just know whatever the comments were, Bam didn't take kindly, sees Tyler, confronts Tyler. Next thing we know, somebody has gotten socked in the face, and then there's confusion, and we have to break it up, and we have news, and everybody speaks on it. Your initial thoughts to just doing that? I just still don't feel like See, for me, the only thing I think, no matter what led us to this, and whatever you say, Andy, I just never like a bigger dude picking and hitting a guy. Really don't hit anybody. And if you take the chance to do that, boy, yeah. Are you really saying you feel confident you're not going to get your dumb ass killed by striking this man who you don't know what's coming back at you. But what you assume is he's either lighter, not necessarily brighter or maybe wider for some of these guys, and it's certainly in this situation, and you'll take that chance. Because I don't think, again, there's some other guys in the league you're not going to sock in the face like that if they told you you was a damn bum and didn't really deserve to be out here with an 80-point game, but you want to sock Tyler Hero. That's where he lost me. But go ahead. Your response to this type of incident on this level, I'm embarrassed.
6: Childish. I mean, that's what I think of when I hear this story. It's just childish. You know, here we are once again, Sav, talking about who said what on social media and made comments about, somebody. Like, you know, people are entitled to their opinion of who you are. If you don't like it, that's fine. You don't have to like it. But to take it to the level of punching somebody, I don't know if he hit him in the face or if he hit him in the chest or whatever, like when you're two times his size, like that's just bullying. That's all it is.
3: You're corny for that.
6: And you're not even, like, do you really need to do that when he's not even on your team anymore?
3: That part.
6: You know, I just, that's to me where I miss me with all that. You know what I'm saying?
3: Yes.
6: Like, it's childish. It's a bullying mentality. And that's why I don't think Miami goes anywhere, even if LeBron goes down there, because you can't win with that guy on your team. He's a problem. He's very selfish. We saw that in an example of the 81 point or 83
3: fiasco.
6: Or whatever it was. Fiasco that was, a farce in and of itself. So, but just grow up. Like, move on. Like, I've had so much beef with so many people, but I couldn't care less. Like, if they don't like me, fine. Then I don't need to like them. Like, just get over it.
3: Yeah,
6: like, not everybody's going to like who you are and what you stand for. Like, well, that's not
3: Andy,
6: how the world works.
3: And imagine I ran around socking people. I didn't agree. Like, what? You got something? Oh, Lord. But no, you're right. No, come on, Bam Adebayo. Like, seriously, anybody, though. Because anybody that's in it, no men for real want to deal with any kind of physical confrontation. Seriously, because any true guy understands that if you go past that line, and with the uncertainty of what can happen in a physical confrontation, even if you think you're going to be the superior individual in that moment, it's a very unproductive mind state to have. It does nothing if the world taught you nothing. Will Smith is our example. You see what I'm saying?
6: Yeah,
3: this is
6: exactly.
3: Not the move, and especially on this level. And then Bam Adebayo, you'll come back somewhere else and try to play an angle of where we got to respect you on the idea of that you represent something that is founded in the good. You see what I'm saying? That's the problem with that. But it's okay, Bam. We understand. See, what it is, you realize we actually can see you, and you realize that Tyler could see you the whole damn time you was on that team. He knew that there was a damn Travis Sham mockery. And that bothers you. That's why. Let me help it on the way out, Andy, for the therapy for the people. That's all it is, Bam Adebayo. And then also too, you're there every night and you're at home. You're getting up. You eat your cereal. You probably play your video games. All that, and knowing that Asia Wilson is the cotton underpants of the home. That's what gets you, and you know it, and it comes out on the court, and you know it. Your woman is that man at the house. That'll get you, and that's what drives you crazy. And now you take it out on little Tyler Hero, because Tyler Hero say you're corny, and Pat Riley them should have kept me, and we're not gonna win nothing. But they can have you. Go do what you do. There it is, ladies and gentlemen. That's the translation, and for that, it'll get you hit in the mouth. You got to be careful. You know what I'm saying?
5: Yeah.
3: But be careful who you do that to. You never know how that's going to come back. That's all I'm saying.
5: Yeah, and Bam is acting like he's going towards the skid mark in the underwear of life territory.
3: And on that note, we got to go. Josh Burnham with the closing. Hey, listen, people, on the way out of here, man, thank you very much to all my guys today, man. Andy Sanzato, of course, a hell of a job like he always does. Monty Features came in and rocked it. Our guys, man, from D1 training, okay? It was a great experience. Appreciate it, guys, and look forward, man, to connecting Sewell, Mark Harris, and Tyler Stoll. So thank you all. And again, you guys remember, let me say a few words on the way out. 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
12: John, in our nation's capital, Washington, D.C. 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
13: Hey, what's going on, guys?
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12: Thank you, brother.
13: Look, I'm a white guy now. You know, at the end of the day, if you come on a date and next thing you know, you're whiter than me, you have your little, you know, mannerisms or whatever the case may be.
14: Get a load of this.
13: It's a little corny. You're like, that's a little corny. I'm not feeling you right now. Try to not curse, but they come up with some other words.
14: Oh,
13: you're like, what?
14: Oh, for Pete's sake.
12: I can't get over the fact. This is why I love this show so much, and I love our callers. John was like, if you're whiter than me,
15: what are we doing?
12: What are we doing?
16: 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You gotta go.
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0: hearing it every year. Thanks to everyone who has shared their story with us throughout the afternoon today here on Freddie and Harry on ESPN Radio. 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Let's go out to Vegas. This is Liam. Liam, you're up on Freddie and Harry on ESPN Radio. Go ahead, Liam.
1: Hi, guys. Thank you for taking my call. It's not my a family member who had cancer, but a teacher of mine. I just graduated from high school, and it was my hospitality teacher. When we came back from Christmas break junior year, she told us first day that she had breast cancer, and everybody was kind of shocked because she was quite healthy, but it really shows that anyone can get cancer. And over the next year and a half, we just saw her lose her hair. We saw her talking about the chemotherapy. It was quite a couple of years, but she finished her chemotherapy the day of my graduation, which was awesome. She was actually able to get to see our graduation for our class, and it was good to see her actually have full hair and be happy. So thank you for taking my call.
0: Thank you for sharing, Liam. Absolutely. We love hearing that. We like hearing your stories, and we especially like hearing the stories when there is a happy ending at the end there, like Liam shared with us. Let's go out to Connecticut. This is Jimmy. Jimmy, we'd love to hear your story here on ESPN Radio. Go ahead, Jimmy.
2: Good afternoon, gentlemen. My mother, who everyone who knew her, all of my friends, she was mom too. Everyone who ever entered her home, she was mom too. She unfortunately passed away from cancer 6 years ago. And one of the things she stated before she passed was that she wanted people in lieu of flowers to donate to the Jimmy V Foundation. And unfortunately, my father passed away 1 month ago. And he's doing the same. So anyone who donate to the foundation tonight or any other time, please do so. It is a great organization. And good people try to help other people through one of the worst times you could ever have in terms of like dealing with cancer and surviving and then trying to survive and trying to like cope after the loss of cancer. It's incredibly difficult. And anything you can do to help is welcome. Like I said, both my parents, after their passing, made sure that the Jimmy V Foundation was in their claims for people who wanted to donate in memory. And I hope people do so today. Although I do have a sports question, because, of course, this is a sports radio show. Today with Messi, do you think he may have entered the verified era of truly, truly great team athletes in the Jordan, Roof, Gretzky era, or you think he just may be just missing it?
3: Well, first let me say this. Jimmy, you hang in there, and it's okay to be emotional and vulnerable. We're here with you, man, and every step of the way, we know how difficult it is to lose someone so special to you and multiple people. As far as Messi, I'm putting him up there with a Michael Jordan. I'm
0: the
3: putting him
0: yes,
3: up there.
0: Harry. Yeah. The answer is yes.
3: Yeah, 1,000%. Like what we've seen him do throughout the duration of his time playing soccer, we don't know if it will be mimicked. But what we all can do is just appreciate what he's, number one, brought to the game and has allowed all of us to be able to witness with our eyes.
0: Yeah, when you talk about, basketball player, the first name that comes to mind, greatest basketball player, you're talking Michael Jordan, Babe Ruth, if you want to do that for baseball, even though it's so long ago, that's okay, it's all right. Messi is it's totally acceptable if Messi is the first name that comes to mind when you talk about soccer. Yes, he is absolutely in that category. Let's go to Virginia. This is Sports Buru. Sports Buru, you're up on Freddie and Harry on ESPN Radio. Go ahead.
4: I mean, I have the best story of losing a friend that I knew to cancer, like the previous caller, but I still think about her every single day. She died of cervical cancer, like in 2022, and I never got to say goodbye, and it hurts.
0: We appreciate you sharing. There's, you know, millions of stories, unfortunately, millions of people who have very similar stories like that, and it's why it's what today's about. Where you can go to v.org/donate, where hopefully those stories become less and less. Harry, when we had Stuart Scott's daughters on the show last hour, I was stunned to hear it, but obviously pleased, where one of them mentioned how, you know, the rates of cancer have gone down, whatever percentage it was that she's mentioned, have gone down a certain percent since the V Foundation has, you know, come to fruition. That's incredible.
3: Yes, it is.
0: You know, I don't remember what the number that she said was, but the point being that she knows what the number is, and she's keeping track of stuff like that. But the point being, when you go to v.org/donate, your money is going 100% towards cancer research, and that's just an example of your money is being put to work. It's not going to a cause that we're not making any headway. Your money is working so that we hear less and less stories like that one.
3: And Zaz, very quickly, my mom reminded me, my first cousin, Camille, who I grew up with, we're very, very close. She lives in Atlanta now. She grew up in South Florida. She had breast cancer, and it was stage 3. And just recently, she was able to ring the bell and spent time with her and her husband and her 2 kids on 4th of July. So, you know, very thankful that my cousin was able to push through and do her chemo and be able to get to this point and be here with us today.
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24: I'm Christine Lisi. Lionel Messi again donned his Superman cape at the World Cup, as he did in the round of 16 against Egypt, and he delivered again for Argentina. This time in the semifinals, he assisted on a pair of goals in the final 5 minutes in the 2-1 comeback win over England. Argentina will face Spain in Sunday's final. MLS on Apple TV analyst Ross Smith.
25: Spain are spectacular. They really are. And it's going back to what they did in 2008, winning the Euros, 2010, winning the World Cup, 2012, winning the Euros. For me, they're the better team. It's tough, though, because, like I said, the dog instinct, the beast instinct in Argentina, but Spain have that as well.
24: Ross Smith on Freddie and Harry. If Argentina does pull off the upset, it'll be the first repeat World Cup champion since Brazil in 1958 and 1962. NFL running back Alvin Kamara agreed on a rework contract to return to the Saints for a 10th season. Baseball, the Astros trading oft-injured righty Lance McCullers Jr. plus Colton Gordon to the NL Central leading Brewers for prospect Jaden Fielder, son of former major leaguer Prince Fielder.
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0: for best team. You're so compromised, Ian. Who does your brother coach for?
1: I didn't even notice that. That's actually pretty good.
2: Yeah, but I'm not going to go with the Seahawks. Whoa. I'm going to go with the Hoosiers.
0: Look at
2: the Indiana Hoosiers are the national champions, not in basketball, but in football. Are you kidding? Heisman Trophy, Hoosier. I'm going Indiana. But I never dreamed they'd be the national champions.
0: Wow, even though your brother has a Super Bowl ring from the Seattle Seahawks. All right, fair enough. The Hoosiers, very likable team. I'm going New York Knicks because the fact that they are also a very likable team and that they were the bleeping New York Knicks. I mean, that in and of itself, that's more impressive than them winning the NBA title. Jalen Brunson and the boys turning that team into likable? That might be the most impressive feat that has ever happened in the history of sports.
2: I did notice they had one more question, but we're running out of time. Give me Victor Wembanyama as the best player right now in the NBA.
0: I didn't even see what the other players were in the NBA.
2: You can guess. Brunson, Luka, Jokic. There you go.
0: Yeah, Jokic would be the best player to me in the NBA if he was on that list. Coming up next here on Amber and Ian, we listen back to Stuart Scott's powerful ESPYs speech as we head towards the ESPYs right here on ESPN Radio.
3: 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I'll tell you why I actually still believe that. 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